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0: baby. Come love me. I want you to know, long as I got King Jesus, I don't need nobody else. Do you hear me?
1: Yes.
0: Long as I got King Jesus.
1: It is Friday. Welcome to Magic 102.7, the hits of today and yesterday. As long as we got King Jesus. As long as we got King Jesus, it is going to be

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0: everybody can do this morning. Whether you are driving, riding, walking, running, listening to Magic 102.7, the hits of today and yesterday. That's right. Say, I know. I know. I know who I am.
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0: This one is Withholding Nothing, William McDowell. Happy Friday to each and every one of you locked in to Magic 102.7, the hits of today and yesterday.

I want to remind each and every one of you this morning that God is an on-time God. I want to say Happy Mother's Day to all of our queens and all of our princesses out there today that are locked in to Magic 102.7, the hits of today and yesterday. Listen, it is Mother's Day weekend. So as it is Mother's Day weekend, may you also receive the blessings.

0: 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You're waking up with a bit of magic. It's Magic 102.7. Good morning.
1: This is Santa of My Joy by Richard Smallwood. Good morning, Miss Barbara. How are you doing out there this morning? This one is going out to each and every one of you. And Miss Fobler, have a happy Mother's Day.

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2: 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And I'm Maya Palacio. Bermuda's first regulated rideshare system is moving closer to launch, but not everyone in the taxi industry is convinced. Applications are now open for 150 ride-sharing permits, with the deadline set for 5 p.m. on May 14th. The service is expected to begin on June 10th, with 10 permits set aside for wheelchair accessibility vehicles. Now, government says this is not an Uber-style free-for-all. Passengers will still go through approved dispatching apps, and taxis are supposed to get priority before a ride is passed to a rideshare driver. But taxi owners have previously raised concerns about the rollout, saying government should first deal with enforcement, industry challenges, and long-standing issues in the taxi sector. Transport Minister Owen Darrell says the model is taxi first, rideshare when needed. So the big test now is whether this actually improves transport for residents and visitors without leaving taxi operators feeling pushed aside. Now, Bermuda is marking Road Safety Week, but this year officials say the focus is not just another awareness campaign. The Bermuda Road Safety Council has launched Operation Action, described as a new 5-year plan aimed at changing minds and behaviors on Bermuda's roads. And the numbers show why this matters. Since January 2025, police have issued 1,439 speeding tickets for drivers or riders going over 54 kilometers an hour. During that same period, 204 people were arrested for driving under the influence, and another 33 for being in care or control of a vehicle while impaired. The familiar message is slow down, stop overtaking dangerously, avoid the so-called third lane, and do not drive or ride after drinking. But the bigger question is whether the new plan goes beyond messaging. Officials point to stronger preparation for young riders through Project Ride, making changes in that area, continued public education as well, and the upcoming regulated ride-sharing system as part of the wider push. They're saying that this will especially help for safer late-night and weekend transport options. So they are linking the ride-sharing system to less collisions in Bermuda. Still, Bermuda has heard road safety warnings before. So now we're all looking out for how Operation Action will produce measurable results. Will it produce fewer crashes, fewer serious injuries, fewer deaths, and a real change in how people behave on our roads in Bermuda? And closing up with a story that has definitely been widespread across the island. A Bermudian actor being nominated for a Tony Award is already historic. But the deeper story is what that moment is doing for young creatives watching from home. For every student in drama, every singer, dancer, writer, or performer wondering if their gift can really take them somewhere, Nicholas Christopher's nomination is the kind of moment that keeps people believing. Christopher has been nominated for Best Leading Actor in a Musical for his role in Broadway's Chess. He is the son of Hamilton Town Choir Ed Christopher, and his Broadway credits include Hamilton, Miss Saigon, and Sweeney Todd. But this is bigger than a resume. Bermuda has always had artists and performers who showed what was possible. But this is happening in real time, on one of the biggest stages in the world. And for the next generation watching for Bermuda, it is proof that local talent can travel, your art can matter, and the dream is not as far away as it may sometimes feel. The Tony Awards take place on June 7th in New York. And that's your Inter-Island Communications News Brief. 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I'm Maya Palacio. Please remember to buckle your helmets and drive safely, Bermuda.
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4: This weather update is brought to you by All Shores. Yeah, good morning. I'm meteorologist Johnny Storm in the Weather Center. At the current time, the weather across the western Atlantic continues partly cloudy. Cloudy skies in some areas. A check of Bermuda Weather Service radar this morning. Not showing any rain. However, a small craft warning is in effect this morning through this afternoon. And this relates to the current high pressure system located to our south interacting with the approaching cold front from the west. That cold front at the current time over the western Atlantic, about 180 miles to our west, is forecast to make its way into our area here this evening at sunset, and there will be a band of rain associated with it. After that comes a high pressure center building just to the north of us on Saturday. However, the front itself will likely be stalled just to our south, which means there could be a few lingering showers or sprinkles here yet during tonight into tomorrow, and then the front comes back through certainly on Sunday as a warm front with showers. Then comes a cold front trying to find its way into our area on Monday. We'll follow up with a much stronger cold front here on Tuesday. Right now, that cold front on Tuesday could warrant not only small craft warnings, maybe even gale warnings for parts of the western Atlantic, as the attached storm center to our north on Tuesday looks to be very strong on the latest computer forecast models. But in the meantime, our forecast calling out skies here to be partly cloudy. Cloudy times here for the day today, along with late afternoon and evening showers. The rain chances 60%. Our high today, 77 Fahrenheit, 25 Celsius. Behind the front tonight, low at 69 Fahrenheit, 21 Celsius. Tomorrow, partly cloudy, occasionally cloudy, along with a 15% slight shower, high 74 Fahrenheit, 23 Celsius. Then with the front coming back through Sunday as a warm front, cloudy, 50% chance of showers, maybe thunder shower. The high Sunday, 76 Fahrenheit, 24 Celsius. One tropical wave, by the way, which we're watching, is over the eastern Atlantic at 37 west, barely crawling westward 5 miles an hour near the equator. We'll move into South America Saturday. No big deal.
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0: Good morning, caller. You are on the air.
1: Thank you so much, and good morning, Perea.
0: Yes.
1: Thank God for all that you do.
0: Yes, happy Friday.
1: And happy Friday to you, too, and good morning to Bermuda and to all your listening audience. And for Bermuda International Day of Prayer, the House of Assembly, I did attend, and there were some powerful messages delivered there on different topics. And I'm just going to say a few. It was a beautiful, sunny, hot day. And we had the welcome by Regina Simmons. And there was the proclamation by the Honorable Dennis P. Lister, the Speaker of the House of Assembly. And we had the opening prayer by Pastor Terrence Stovall. And leader and those in authority, Pastor Dean Smith. Education, Sister Wavery Miners. Social Climate, Chaplain Franklin Francis, Economy, Pastor Jermaine J. Tucker, a Youth and Youth Adult Bishop Aldrich Borrows. Economy, we had Pastor Jamie J. Tucker, Youth and Young Adults Bishop Aldrich Borrows, and Vulnerable, he spoke on that actually, Bishop Chanel Borrows, International Relationship Pastor David Trott, Breaking Spiritual Strongholds, Brother Dennis Burgess. Revival, Brother Joanne Simmons. Yes. And the closing prayer was Bishop Nick Deal. Powerful messages delivered there. And you know what? Just as Bishop Deal was having his closing prayer, I started to feel unwell. And I just want to thank all of those who came to my assistance. I don't know if it was the sun. I did have my umbrella up. And just to mention, there were quite a few there. They went and got a chair, water, umbrella. I just want to mention Alita Smith and the person she was traveling with, and a good friend of mine who I didn't even see there, who came to look to see where I was, Eugenie, on a bridge. And her companion was traveling with her, Mrs. King, who kindly gave me a lift back home. You know, I just want to say I thank God I was able to attend, and I want to thank them all for their help and their many blessings. But, yes, and you know what? I did recover and managed to sort of get onto the Bible study class with Reverend Carlos Williams, the Mary's Anglican Church of Ward. So it's all well. And just to mention the black umbrella, white umbrella that was left behind, it does belong to me. And just to say, have a wonderful and blessed weekend, Bermuda, and happy Mother's Day to you, Ferreira, and everyone listening. Please be safe whatever you do, and God bless you all. And just a message for Beverly Howe, may God's healing power renew you back to mental, physical, and spiritual wholeness, and I will continue to keep you in my prayers. God bless everyone. Have a wonderful weekend, and don't stop praying, and don't stop telling those you love every day how much you love, especially on this Mother Weekend. Thank you for where. God bless.
0: God bless you, caller. Have a great weekend, and happy Mother's Day to you.

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That was a special request for Judy. Take one moment in time, Judy. That is

This next one coming up is for Deborah, Chelsea, and Roseanne, If I Could by Regina Bell. Happy Mother's Day to all of those mothers out there.

0: That is If I Could by Regina Bell. That one is going out to Deborah, Chelsea, and Roseanne. That was a special request.
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0: This one is going out to all those mothers out there celebrating Mother's Day weekend. We want to, from us here at Magic 102.7, the hits of today and yesterday, we want to wish you happy Mother's Day and say thank you for all that you've done and continue to do. Galvette Black, Shanette, we, Max, all of you that are locked in. I don't want to start calling names because there is numerous to name. I want to say happy Mother's Day to each and every one of you locked in to Magic 102. Wanda, you are still a mother, even though you haven't given birth. You are still a mother to many. And this is Thank You Mother, Mama by Sizzla.
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3: Yeah, good morning. I'm meteorologist Johnny Storm in the Weather Center. At the current time, our weather across the western Atlantic continues partly cloudy. Cloudy skies in some areas. I'll check a Bermuda Weather Service radar this morning. Not showing any rain. However, a small craft warning is in effect this morning through this afternoon. And this relates to the current high-pressure system located to our south interacting with the approaching cold front from the west. That cold front at the current time over the western Atlantic, about 180 miles to our west, is forecast to make its way into our area here this evening at sunset, and there will be a band of rain associated with it. After that comes a high-pressure center building just to the north of us on Saturday. However, the front itself will likely be stalled just to our south, which means there could be a few lingering showers or sprinkles here yet during tonight into tomorrow. And then the front comes back through certainly on Sunday as a warm front with showers. Then comes a cold front trying to find its way into our area on Monday. We'll follow up with a much stronger cold front here on Tuesday. Right now, that cold front on Tuesday could warrant not only small craft warnings, maybe even gale warnings for parts of the western Atlantic, as the attached storm center to our north on Tuesday looks to be very strong on the latest computer forecast models. But in the meantime, our forecast calling on skies here to be partly cloudy. Cloudy times here for the day today, along with late afternoon and evening showers. The rain chances 60%. Our high today 77 Fahrenheit, 25 Celsius. Behind the front tonight, low at 69 Fahrenheit, 21 Celsius. Tomorrow, partly cloudy to occasionally cloudy, along with a 15% slight shower. High 74 Fahrenheit, 23 Celsius. Then with the front coming back through Sunday as a warm front, cloudy, 50% chance of showers, maybe thunder shower. The high Sunday 76 Fahrenheit, 24 Celsius. One tropical wave, by the way, which we're watching, is over the eastern Atlantic at 37 west, barely crawling westward 5 miles an hour near the equator. We'll move into South America Saturday. No big deal.
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8: Happy Friday. We are with Dr. Sally James this morning, and the topic is a new start, rebirth of nation's mind, body, and spirit. Welcome, Dr. Sally. How are you doing? Happy Friday.
9: Thank you. Thank you very much. How are you doing today?
8: I am thankful.
9: Good, good, good, good, good. So, what are you thankful for?
8: I am thankful for life, having the opportunity to know God as my personal, not just Savior, but my Father. I'm thankful that I have a beautiful daughter. I have a wonderful church family, family, friends, great listeners, good health mentally, physically, and spiritually.
9: Well, you've made a big difference, obviously, in the community with your personal journey of faith and also being a mother that's standing up in the gap and protecting and providing for your young daughter and teaching her values that many other young ladies may not be getting. It's a vanishing quality of who we are as a people and what makes us survive through difficult times. And those things that you're teaching the young lady are going to be very important in the future, because there are forces that are trying to destroy our inner woman and inner man. They're real. Somebody said we wrestle not against flesh and blood, but against principalities and powers and wickedness in high places. There's some wickedness in some high places and wickedness in low places, but it's wickedness. And if we look at what's happening in our neighborhoods and on our newspapers, it's very clear that wickedness is busy. Not just deaths, and sometimes it's just stories of horror and pain. And we are not in another world. We're in this world, and we're seeing it in our community, in our blood pressures, in our sugar, in our heart attacks, in our strokes. So what do you...
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0: Ladies and gentlemen, we are back with Dr. Stanley James, and today the topic is a new start, rebirth of the nation, mind, body, and soul. You are locked into Magic 102.7. So if you are just joining us, stay locked in. Happy Friday and happy Mother's Day to each and every one of you out there that are joining us from USA, Canada, Puerto Rico, Hawaii. Whether you be joining us from the north, the south, the east, or the west of the beautiful islands, Bermuda, happy Mother's Day and happy Friday to you. So Dr. Stanley James, you did just say about that we are in this world, but us as believers, we are in this world, but not of this world. Mm-hmm. And so we're speaking about the mind and the body, the soul and the spirit, and how what we all do affects one another in one way or the other.
1: Yeah, I believe Bermuda needs a different kind of conversation right now.
0: Yeah, it's healing.
1: Yeah, that's exactly it, right? It's not just a conversation about bad news or politics. We've had a lot of those conversations and talk shows, and they've played a great role in giving insight. Because for a long time, we were not able to speak confidently, openly. You would talk in the barbershop, or maybe on Sunday mornings, you hear your parents talking about things that they tell you, go outside, we're not talking to you. So hushed tones and suppressing of our voice was a very big part of the culture. It's because to speak was dangerous. To speak boldly and to openly share and address issues could cost you your mortgage. It could cost you your employment. It could cost you your station in life. It could have cost you whether you get the job or not. So living in that environment has built up a lot of frustration. On top of that, being not having able to go to school to learn and participate and get jobs, people had to play a game of keep it quiet and just make it happen. The consequences of that is that frustration builds up. You're not really expressing yourself. And so the talk show era did come and created a space for people who were denied education, denied opportunities to speak, who were lectured to and kept trapped. It gave them opportunity to be expressing themselves. But sometimes those conversations were narrowed into maybe politics, or sometimes grievance and anger, or sometimes other subjects that went in different directions. And they played an important role because it was sort of like a release. But people really are tired now. People are tired. I can tell you the classic case of someone that may come into the office. A person will come in and they say, I'm here for, I heard that you take people off pills and you do herbal medicine. And I say, I do that. They say, yeah, doc, man. And just in that sigh, there's more than high blood pressure. There's more than diabetes. There's more than arthritis. She's tired. And you can't take care of tired in 10 minutes in a quick drive-by shooting. Some care providers are just moving you in, moving you out. But a doctor in our community has not just been a place to get a prescription. It's a place to be a person. Because for so long in our community, in our culture, we have not been seen or heard. We're almost like invisible people. And that wears on something deep down inside of you called your soul. People are tired. And it seems like everyone else is seen and heard, but often you are just sort of like the furniture. You're just the mop in the corner. that little magnet on the fridge, but
0: where they just give the prescription and go away.
1: You're
0: sent away.
1: Yeah, you're just sent away. Or you, and so medicine has become like treating the body like it's a machine, and you become a data point or a product. You're not a person, and you're not divine. And when you're no longer a temple, you become a machine. Then prescriptions take the place of being treated as a person, and it's easy to just, move you around and say, well, take this and go. But if you can't talk to your doctor, if your doctor doesn't see you and know your name or understand your nana or why you couldn't make the copay today, you couldn't understand when you just sat there and you just cried and couldn't get it together and created a space for you to be held and emotionally accepted, where do you go? People are tired. And we have a culture that's rapidly changing. People coming in, people going. It's like somebody's coming in your house and moving the furniture on. And you woke up in the morning to go use the bathroom. And you're bumping into Hey, for real. You're bumping into stuff. What's happening? Bermuda's changing. I didn't put that
0: listen,
1: there.
0: Listen, I have this saying that the infrastructure...

0: in the neighborhoods, we all knew each other. And so this is what is bringing Dr. Stanley James to Inter-Island Communications platform. And you let the people know what's happening.
1: Dr.
0: Stanley James is coming on board at Inter-Island Communications. I'm very excited to say Inter-Island Communications as of this week, Sunday, at 2:30 p.m. And his platform is around the mind, the body, and the spirit. The nation's mind, body, and spirit. And so he's here today to just give you a little glimpse of what his, and it will be every Sunday at 2:30 p.m. until 4:30 p.m. here on Magic 102.7, the hits of today and yesterday. So Dr. Stanley James, we want to welcome you and we want to thank you for your dedicated time in our community, not just as a doctor, but as a man of God.
1: That's very kind of you. I really do appreciate the generous welcome. And, you know, someone says, "You do you have the time for this?" because, you know, people know my, you know, what I'm up to. And I have to make the time for this because it's a service to the community. Coming from, like I told at the funeral for my dear friend, Bishop Lloyd Duncan, that there was a church that I used to go to as a boy on Engle Street. It's called the First Church of God. Mm-hmm. My mother went to that church when she was a little girl. And my Aunt Peggy, who used to work at the taxi services, up Trotz Taxi Service, she used to go there. And my mother's mother and my mother's grandmother. So that was, so that's our church. And they had this song. It was called Glad to Be in the Service. Glad to be in the service one more time. He didn't have to let me live, but I'm so glad. And so with that idea, that I'm glad at this point in time in Bermuda's history, I emerge as a voice in medicine. There are many places that I could have been that it was designed for me to be, that people wanted to hope that I would wind up in, and some of my friends wound up having to spend time there. Those places go from Turning Point to St. John's, or from Westgate to, you know, no gate of being away. But God has seen fit to preserve us to be here at this time to speak life to where there is death and give hope to where there's hopelessness, because there are a lot of people who are tired and they're frustrated and they're confused and they need support in just trying to navigate where we are. Some people are craving something sweet because sometimes food is the only comfort that you get at the end of the day. And she's not a weak person. She's not lazy. She's depleted. There are men who also find themselves in silence, not because they don't have anything to say, but they don't know who to trust and how to tell anybody, "Hey, yo, man, I'm just not okay." That man may not call it depression. He may call it stress. He may say Bermudians like to drink, and while people are making money off of your dysfunction, you still wake up at home wondering where you are, you and where you're going. You may call it pressure. You may call it life. You may be just lifing, but inside that, you're just tired. So depletion is where the demands of your life are greater than the resources in your life. And in Bermuda, we know how to look good under pressure. I mean, we're going to look good anyway. That's that. We got to keep your outfit, keep your hair, keep your nails. I mean, people think it's a waste of money. That's your mental health.
0: But the inside is something else.
1: But looking good is not the same as being good. Because after you look at the money you spent on trying to look good, you said that maybe I should say that.
0: I'll be turning it into a sermon.
1: No,
0: but it's really true.
1: I'm taking over your show, but I'm just saying.
0: Oh, no, you're not taking the show. That's for Sunday. But that is really, really true, Dr. James, in regards to that. Because a lot of folks, they drive a really, really nice car. Mm. They're very well maintained. the hair done, the nails are done, the eyelashes are done,

0: They have the best suit, the $3,000 suit on, but they go home. They have a great career, but they go home or they're at their desk and they're struggling to be authentically themselves. And I look around, and not just look around, but I listen as well. And I'm very appreciative of the fact that you are coming with this sort of platform, because I believe it's an awakening. And Bishop Lamb said on Sunday, it's a shaking that's happening.
1: And I like that. Largely because part of my own journey as a doctor, and I'm the assistant pastor of the Hamilton Seventh-day Adventist Church, has been realizing that people don't only need more information. We have more information. We have it all over the place. People can Google symptoms and go to ChatGPT and find diagnosis. People
0: and
1: can
0: TikTok too. TikTok. That's the latest one that I have heard is TikTok.
1: Yeah.
0: Who goes to TikTok to look up what possibly could be wrong with you? Ladies and gentlemen, so we have Dr. Stanley James in-house with us. If you have any questions for Dr. James, give us a call today at 297-1076, or you can give us a call on our toll-free number as well, which is 888-257-9086. This will be a great opportunity as his first segment for his show. It is The Nation's Mind, Body, and Soul and Spirit. Is this week Sunday at 2:30 until 4 p.m. So give us a call if you have any questions for Dr. Stanley James this morning.
1: Someone may say, what is the content going to be that we discuss? And so it's going to be practical steps on how to reverse disease, right? And on top of that, people are going to need to also have to figure out, where am I at in my health journey? What's depleting me? What are some of the things that may be taking away my life force that I don't know? What are some tips that I can quickly put into place and start turning some things around? Is it always a pill, or could it be something else that I can take instead of just a drug? Do I have a voice, a space to speak and be heard and be really seen? Or do I have to put on that mask and be something that they need me to be and keep quiet and just take it for the team? People are really stressed out and confused. And so finding a safe place where you get free information about practical steps to improve your health. Also finding your story. You know, when you don't know where you are in your story, you know, a dream can quickly become a nightmare. I said again, what's my story? Where did I begin? How did I get messed up like this? And there are some people that I know personally who are entering into a nightmare right now, thinking that they're going into a dream, making choices that are going to leave you with consequences that will hurt you for a lifetime. Because some people are not listening ready. So they're going to have to be feeling ready when the trouble comes. That's when they're going to learn.
0: And I what is your observation? I believe that it starts with the mindset. It's not just taking the pill or visiting the therapist. It is mindset. Caller, you are on the air.
2: Good morning.
0: Happy Friday. Happy Mother's Day to you.
2: Thank you. Same to you, lady. I have a question for the doctor. And that is, those of us who are baby boomers, now in the mood, most of us are in the mood of health. Health is wealth. Can we be over medicating ourselves with what we call good stuff? You know, we're eating a lot of greens. We're taking all kinds of oils and all kinds of one-a-days. Is there a limit to what we should be doing as far as trying to make ourselves healthy and wealthy?
1: I really appreciate the question. It's such an insightful question. Can we overdose on a good thing? And you know, the government of Bermuda's Healthy Living page reported that in 2014, they did an assessment. 42% of Bermudians had three or more specific risk factors, including daily smoking, low fruit and vegetable intake, not enough physical activity, they're overweight and had raised or high blood pressure. So somebody may say, well, if I have not enough fruits, can I take too many fruits? Or perhaps if I don't have enough physical activity, is it possible for me to overdose on my workout? Mm. Or if I'm overweight, can I be starving myself trying to say I'm not eating too much? I think that's very important. I think yes to all those questions, because you may have an underlying condition that you're not aware of, that taking too much of a good thing may make it worse. Some people are taking a lot of calcium. They say, I heard calcium is good. And that may not be good for you, because that may cause you to have hypercalcemia. Somebody else may be taking some vitamins that their friends take. But those vitamins may be good for you, for your friend, but they may give you too much of one thing and not enough of another. Some people are taking herbs that the friend told them to take down the road, but those herbs may contradict with some of the medications that you have. So yes, it is possible to overdose on some good things. So being under the care of a physician or a health resource nutritionist who can oversee and help you make sure that you're making sense of what you're doing instead of just Googling it, ChatGPTing it, or getting it from your friends is very important. But the basic things we're going to talk about on this show, I'm going to give you tips on things that you can do to have your new start. Those are 8 things in particular. For example, nutrition. We're going to talk about what nutrition you can take and eat and not overdose on it. And I'm going to tell you what comes from the Bible and what comes from science. Scientists are good people, but sometimes they need to know their place. They sometimes want to override and dictate in places that's not their space. And then religious people are good people, but sometimes they have to know their place. They're acting like doctor, and they ain't got no papers. So we have to source out the source of authority. Who's speaking to us and in what lane? And should I trust what they say? So we hope to make these very simple and give you tools so you can make decisions. We also have a website that's going to be put up that's going to have all of the information. Every week that I give a presentation, that content will be on the website. You can go on the website and download a form, a PDF free file, which will tell you what did I say, why did I say it, in other words, where did I get that information from, and what you can do to immediately put it into place. So, for example, if you have a problem with blood pressure, I'm going to tell you what is blood pressure, how to treat blood pressure naturally, based upon research that I'll show you. You can go find the research, and then how can you start implementing that immediately. I can tell you that some of the problems that we have, that we're suffering from right now, even just being tired, if you just looked at our lifestyle, we can identify different areas in our lifestyle, and we can make just changes, and we'll improve that sense of fatigue. Yeah. So this is sort of what we're going to be working on. So I'm very excited to provide free information to help exhausted, tired people to have a new conversation, to have a new start for the state of our nation, mind, body, and spirit. We're also going to talk about where we are in Earth's history. Something is happening, and if we don't know, we're going to miss the opportunity or perhaps miss a problem that's going to face us. We know that we're living in end times, but what does that mean practically? Not in a frightening way. What can we do? What's happening right now in the Strait of Hormuz down in Iran? How does that, in America, its role in global affairs? And we as a people in Bermuda, what has happened to us over the years? And why are our young people operating as if they don't know our culture, our morals, and our values? Where is this going to go if we keep going the way we do? What is the state of the nation? So it's going to be mind, mental health issues. What is depression? Am I depressed? What is anxiety? Why do I have panic attacks? Why am I so tired? Why can't I lay down? I lay down on my bed and I wake up, I'm still tired. Or I lay down, I can't even go to sleep. Something is going on, and we need to try to find evidence so that that's reliable, basic information from scientific data or from scriptural resources or from our cultural story that can help us put the pieces back together so that we can start a new start in the state of our nation, in our mind, body, and spirit. We don't heal independently. We heal together. We are a community, and it's time to pull up our socks and start looking forward, because it doesn't have to be negative if we take steps to making it positive. And we're going to provide free information that hopefully will turn somebody's life around. Some young boy will hear something that say, you know, I don't have to go that way. Some young lady will hear something and say, I am somebody because God done make some no junk. And the older person will say, hey, we have hope in our country. The future is bright because we're making a shift. We don't have to let the tides of life just take us away. We can put up a sail and let the wind guide us to the shore so we're safety at the end of the day.
0: Okay. Thank you so much, caller. We're going to take another call. God bless you. Good morning, caller. You are on the air.
3: Yeah, good morning. Good morning to Dr. James.
1: Good morning, my friend.
3: And I want to say, what you grew up in St. David, and you come a long way, and you're done. And you had struggles, and you've done extremely well. And I'm just going to enjoy listening to your show on Sunday. I'm looking forward to it. And continue on the way you're doing, because we need people like you in this community to not try, but so people can see a different way. You know, everything is social media, but the values, and you bring a different idea, a different concept, something that is needed. So I congratulate you and your mom. So you come a long way. You made not only the community proud, the family proud, but you also making Bermuda proud. So all the best to you. Continue on. And may you have a beautiful day, and the lady and all the mothers coming. Happy Mother's Day. Have a great day.
0: Thank you so much, caller.
1: I want to say thank you to that caller, because it is nerve-wracking to say you're going to come on the radio and talk to people who you don't see. A lot of people can hear you. And, you know, I said, what am I doing now? Why am I going to get into that?
0: You're asking this question, what are you doing now? Is this something the Holy Spirit has spoken to you about, instructed you to do, or this is something coming from your own heart?
1: Yeah, I sense that the way things have lined up, it's something that I've been led to do. This is what I sense, but because certainly I don't, it's not necessarily profitable. The practice is going very well. We have two practices, one in St. George's, which is actually increasing rapidly because we provide herbal medicine. We get people off of drugs. We see you when we say we see you, and we hear what you're saying. And it's personal. I'm a Bermudian. It's our cultural context. It's not just pushing something on you. And I went to school in St. David's East End, and I lived up to, you know, spent most of, I still vote. St. George's is my team, right? So not to put my son, some
0: St. People, George's, but, or no, are St. you speaking about St. David's?
1: Well, I'm a St. David's Island. That's not good.
0: Yes,
1: there, right?
0: Okay. I just want to be clear. So you're definitely friends with Nikita. So you're definitely on board at Inter-Island Communications if you're for St. George's.
1: My team. That's what it is.
0: But well, I stay right in the middle.
1: You got to commit. Come out of that. You got to go one way or the other, sister.
0: We'll wait for cup match. We'll wait for cup match.
1: Let your yay be nay and your nay be nay. But yeah, so that's good, right? And then, of course, Hamilton practice is doing quite well as well. We have opening something new and fresh. It's called Doctor's Kitchen. If you're near a website right now, type in DRX Kitchen, DRXKITCHEN.com. And if you're on that website, you're going to see what's soon to be rolled out. We're doing our beta testing right now. And that's going to probably be a great, fantastic opportunity for Bermuda. It's going to be prescription meals that's going to reverse your disease. I pioneered diabetes reversal community-based program in Bermuda. And, of course, that went off very well. We had Dr. David Cavan, who is an endocrinologist that worked with us. But I had the idea. I took it to Argus at that time. And, of course, they were not interested. David Cavan came on. And then we had a sponsorship for a short bit of time, which was, so it's DRXKTCHIEN. So don't put www. In front of it.
0: Transform your health with science, science and great recipes.
1: And so that's one of the features that's coming. But great. Despite that, I don't really have necessarily all the time in the world to be doing this, but I felt that this was something that was necessary for our community, that it's not just about building your business, it's about building your people and being able to meet with the Bermudian community every Sunday from 2:30 to 4 o'clock will allow me to address the state of our nation, mind, body, and spirit, give an education, free information, what vitamins should you take, what vitamins should you not take, how to raise a young man in a culture that's deliberately attacking him and trying to confuse him. We are targeted people. We're vulnerable people. Commercial interest is exploiting our weaknesses. Our music is not being written by us. Our food, we don't know what we're eating. The education, are we learning the things that's going to strengthen us as a community? Do we know our history? Do we have a story of values and morals and standards and principles that we live up to? Or do we just go with the tide and let anything happen? We're competing in a global community, and every culture is trying to preserve its youth and its future. And it's time for us to take a deliberate interest in, hey, what's shaping our future? What's going to make us last? So these are the things we're going to talk about. And then where are we at the end of time? What does this mean for our future? What's coming? All these things will be showing up in State of the Nation, Mind, Body, and Spirit. Let's start a new start, the rebirth of a nation. And we need everyone to be involved as much as possible. We'll be bringing guests or people from the United States who will be calling in. We'll be having local Bermudian experts in their respective disciplines participating. We have older people sharing with us who we are, how do we get here, and where we got to go. I don't think that the youth are using the wisdom that's around here in our elders. There's so much information that I learn from my patients. I love to spend time with my patients. I learn more from my patients, I think, than they learn from me. Because in every patient, there's a thousand stories of tragedy and triumph and victory and overcoming. We have new people who want to come and shape our culture and paint us with their new big billboards and their signs. But we need to listen to our elders. They know how to survive on this rock. And if we don't learn from them, they say you have no fear for the future lest you forget how God has led you in the past. And I think we need to go back and dig up our old stories and find our identity and our values, because we are strong people. We are resilient people. And I think the hope, the future is bright.
0: So I'm looking at the website and it looks like you're the chef.
1: No. Let's say that I'm good, but I'm not that good. We actually have launched the exciting plant-based whole food nutrition restaurant provision for our patients. If you're a part of the Premier Network, we will cook the meals for you, but I am not doing the cooking. So if you go to the website, you see me there. I've got on my doctor's jacket, not a chef's jacket. Do you see me in a white jacket or blue?
0: It's actually a blue.
1: Yeah, so that's my scrubs. So no, I'm not the chef. We have a chef from Kenya. His name is Michael, and then we have two chefs from the Philippines that work together with us in preparing these meals. But these meals are based upon scientific evidence of what will it take to reverse your disease. So if you're a part of the Premier Network, you can actually be a part of a meal prep program that gives you a 1 month subscription or a 3 month subscription, and we prepare the meals for you. Then you're monitored. We monitor your weight. We monitor your body mass index. We monitor the water. And, of course, you put your data in, and we keep track of you and see how it goes. If you didn't lose weight this month, let's figure out what happened. Did you cheat? And there's no shame in it. I mean, it's not going to a judge. You're coming to be supported. And relapse is a part of recovery. We know that persons, places, and things shape your behavior. So we need to talk about, you know, where you, who are you with? What are your thoughts? What happened to you a long time ago that you're trying to erase with food, that you have to face with faith? You need support. And you know, it's not enough to just bring in a doctor and say, well, just write a prescription and see you in 10 minutes. No, you are a human being. You're a sanctuary. You're a temple. You're not a machine or a data point. Prescriptions don't solve people's problems. They may take care of a symptom, but you got to deal with the source. And that takes attachment, relationship, connectedness, mm-hmm. and community. This is Bermuda. We can't let cultures come in and shape us because of capitalistic greed and their own interest. We got to take a stand and stand up for ourselves. So that's what we're offering. And when people get a good idea, when an idea comes, it takes off like wildfire.
0: So in regards to Doctor's Kitchen, you did mention that once under Premier Healthcare Services have access to this.
1: Only, yes.
0: Only, yes. Premier Healthcare Services, yes, patients. Yes,
1: because we're not opening up a restaurant. We're opening up a treatment plan for our patients.
0: Great.
1: Mm-hmm.
0: So, folks, if you wish to be a part of Doctor's Kitchen and Premier Healthcare Services, you also... there's a wonderful garden there.
1: Oh, my goodness. Don't talk about the garden. Let me talk about the garden. We have 4 gardens in the country. And people have been so kind and gracious. One lady, I forget her name, she gives us a piece of property down there near the aquarium. And she allows us to farm the property. We have corn that was just picked. It's fresh corn, large ears of corn. We have tomatoes that have just finished up. We have fresh Bermudian onions. They're the size of a cantaloupe, these onions. We've just planted cantaloupe that's going to be coming forth, of course, late in the summer. We've cleared another one of our gardens up, and there's more cantaloupe there. More corn is coming. You probably can't. If you're in the practice, you'll get some of that corn in the next 4 to 5 weeks. Right now, we have carrots that we're giving away. Today, someone will get carrots. Last week, they got potatoes.
0: Are you involved in some of the gardening? Because gardening is very therapeutic.
1: Yes,
0: I have my own personal garden. My little cherry tomatoes
1: have
0: just ripened.
1: Because I know that we as a people were displaced from the ground. And when we got displaced from the ground, getting into more of a technical, professional environment, thinking we're getting ahead, we have increased chronic disease. That means more diabetes, more depression, more blood pressure, more strokes, more heart attacks. It's not just the fact that what you eat is your relationship to the earth. Are you connected to the earth? Are you connected to the ground? Are you doing labor that's rhythmic so the body discharges stress and anxiety? Are you eating food that by its very nature decreases inflammation that leads to the sense of being stressed and wired? Do you go down to sleep at around the time when nature goes to sleep so that your circadian rhythm is in harmony with nature? Or are you caught up in a technocratic world looking on screens, staying up late at night, all out of electrical order, and find yourself stressed out trying to take a melatonin pill to suppress that? Taking Ativan, Zepica, and these medicines to suppress symptoms, but not getting to the natural root of the disease. So we're going to go back to original medicine.
0: Mm.
1: So that's where this is all going.
0: Yes, and that's where it is all going this week, Sunday. And it's going to be every Sunday going forward from this week, Sunday at 2:30 until 4 p.m. here on Magic 102. So hear more from Dr. Jane Stanley James. I'll take one more call.
1: One more
0: call. Caller, you are on the air.
2: Yes. I would like to know, should we take seriously the remedies that we see on social media, like great carrots and honey and turmeric for your eyes, or this for your brain, or this for your whatever. There are so many recipes on social media. Should we believe them?
1: I think, you know, she's raising a very good question, what's called the source of authority. In whom do you trust? And I think one of the problems with social media and a lot of information, we never ask who wrote it. Right?
2: Exactly. So, and I'm collecting them and really believing them.
1: Yeah, because they're designed to target your naivety. They touch where you're hurt, you're feeling pain. They say, well, I've got that pain too. And then they say, here's a solution that's got this promise. And then you say, yeah, I want that promise too. And then you're taking it and spending all this money and you can get no better. And you can't even go find out who wrote it because you didn't check that before you took it. That's why you go to see a doctor. You can come back to him and ask him, why did you give this to me? What are the side effects of this medicine? I don't want this medicine. Can you give me something different? When you go on social media, that man's coming, he's going. You can't even find him. So I would not take information just from any old body. You need to know who's speaking to you on that information, be able to hold them accountable, and they need to give you the evidence to support why they're recommending that information. So I think social media is good, but I think the bad thing about it is you're just overwhelmed with information that's really trying to hook you and crook you.
2: Mm-hmm. But what I find confusing is when your doctor gives you a medication like amlodipine or losartan or something, and you read the side effects. Well, some of these side effects, one of them was amputation. So why do I want to take that?
1: Now, that's a very important question. When the doctor gives you medicine like amlodipine, and the amlodipine on the back of it has got dizziness, dry mouth, constipation, suicide, kill your mama, kill your daddy.
2: And look for your uncle.
1: And look for your uncle. So you say, well, what? What type of doctor is this?
2: So it's causing people to become...
1: Well, let me help you.
2: Non-complacent.
1: Let me tell you. You got to read those things with a pinch of salt, right? Those side effects, not every one of them has ever happened. Or, you know, maybe one person out of a million people that tried it said, well, I felt like this. And so,
2: don't start swelling.
1: Right. But the people who make the medication are obligated to put that there, even though it's maybe 0.1111% possibility. That's just the way it goes. So this is another reason why you need to talk to your doctor. Say, Doc, I appreciate you. I really do. But I do not want to kill my uncle. So listen, that's why going on the social media is a bad move, because you're taking stuff. You ain't got nobody to talk to when your uncle's going to say, what happened?
2: Oh, no, I shouldn't have shot him.
1: Shouldn't have shot the guy. So I think you made a critically important point, and we're going to engage all these type of questions. We're free. We're going to be open. And if I had another thing, I'm going to tell you, I don't know. But I do want those type of questions. These are very important questions, because side effects are real, but they're very rare. I'll say it again. Side effects are real, but they're often very rare. And so as a doctor, we're saying, well, what's the likelihood of her having shot her uncle? It's very small. But if she don't take amlodipine and losartan, what's the likelihood of her having a stroke? It's very high. So if your blood pressure is 160 over 95 and you're running around like that, say, well, I don't want to shoot my uncle. Yeah, but this blood pressure is going to shoot your brain.
2: Yeah.
1: So this is why you have a doctor who has to have time. Having doctors but not have the doctor not having time, you might as well just use social media.
2: Right.
1: So, but you do need to raise these questions. Side effects are real, but they're very rare, and they depend upon the individual and their some of your preconditions. But bring those questions, and don't stop your amlodipine and your losartan. You need it until you need it. But if you do lifestyle medicine, which is a big thing that we're bringing on board, we've just launched the Bermuda Center for Lifestyle Medicine. We just trademarked it, registered. We have two physicians who are coming in from the Philippines that are actually going to oversee this whole discipline. We've grounded the area on calling it Bermuda Center for Lifestyle Medicine, because when we bring it out, copycats are going to come and try to take it over. We brought in Diabetes Reversal, and the guy jumped ship. Copycats want to take it over. So you got to launch and anchor it, because it's got to also be evidence-based, supported with data, experienced physicians that knows what they're doing, and be able to support people with information, not just slogans. But lifestyle is probably more important than the drug, and the lifestyle medicine has few to no side effects.
2: True. Thank you so much for your free information, and make sure you advertise again where it's going to be so I can write it down.
1: It's 2:30 on this Sunday. It's our launching in August. It's our premier event, 2:30 this Sunday, the State of the Nation with Dr. Stanley James. I'm here for you, and I'm not going anywhere.
2: Okay, thank you so much, Dr. James.
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2: Thank
0: we have
2: you,
0: many
2: woman.
0: More great things coming up for our wonderful listeners. And happy Mother's Day to you.
1: And don't shoot your uncle. Please don't shoot your uncle.
2: I'm going to put this shotgun away.
0: But do take your medication until you can get back to your physician to find out what you can do.
1: Thank you for those wonderful questions. Very good questions. Tremendous.
2: Yeah. Okay. Thank you.
0: God bless you.
2: God bless you too, strong woman.
0: Thank you. And so are you. Yes, so callers, we have been talking with Dr. Stanley as he is coming with a new segment, Radio Talk Show, which starts this week, Sunday. It is called it is a new start, the rebirth, the state of the nation, the mind, the body, the soul, and the spirit. So stay locked in to Magic 102.7 this week, Sunday at 2:30 until 4 p.m.
1: Well, with that being said, I've got to make my way up the hill to the garden and to the clinic. I want to say thank you.
0: He's
1: so
0: bluffing
1: much.
0: You, lad. He's got on a 3-piece suit. He ain't going to the garden today.
1: I've got
0: to
1: go change. I've got to go see this bitch. He's going to kill me. So, they ain't going to kill me. That's the lady. That's
0: they just going to love. Listen, he. That was just.
1: Listen, you got to come by the Mary Prince Garden and check me out. See
0: good
1: what
0: day,
1: I'm
0: caller. You are on the ear.
3: Hello.
0: Good morning, caller. You're on the ear.
3: And good morning to you, and good morning to Dr. Stanley James.
1: Yes, sir.
3: He knows who he's speaking with.
1: Yes.
3: However, I just want to say that I appreciate your contribution, the nation of Bermuda, okay? Because there are a lot of things that need to be redefined for understanding for all, okay? Within your program, I hope that you can also put a segment in there to help some of the leaders of this country to understand where legislation belongs and remove a lot of the political emphasis out of being able to encourage people to be in good health, okay? So I just want to encourage you, keep doing what you're doing, and I would always be supporting you in the background.
1: That's very kind of
3: you. Talking to you.
1: Thank you. I'll respond to that. Political leaders respond to what people request. So I don't intend on lecturing politicians from this particular platform. I don't really want to engage in that type of banter and conflict. But I think an educated population who is well informed can make their calling an election sure. They need to speak to their leaders and let democracy work. You must get involved with CC meetings. You must participate in your elections. You must engage your politicians. We have a culture of fear and apathy. So a lot of us are fearful because you're afraid they may pull your mortgage. They may threaten your livelihood. They may hurt you financially. So you don't want to say anything. You want to put yourself out. It's a small community, and they've controlled us with silence. But I think once you get educated with the truth, and you can respectfully, responsibly talk to politicians and leaders, you can begin to start grassroots movements that challenge the status quo. I don't know the politicians, many of them, very well, but the ones that I do know respond to what they see and what they feel. But if they don't hear your voice, the things that they don't see that you assume that they should see. I know myself, many people have to help me by giving me feedback. And I invite that with my patients, my clinic, my community. Give me feedback. I don't know it all. I only know 0.001%. But if you're afraid to speak, you're sitting around trapped with your energy, hunched all up in the negative space. I can't get no better. And you're afraid, you can't see what you got to see. And that's toxic. So if the leader is not moving forward, but you're not speaking to the leader, you know, you have as much responsibility where this country is as is the leader who fails to take you there. And if you want for a leader who takes you where you don't want to go, only you to blame if you didn't speak up and say something about it. So I'm here to give information, education, inspiration, motivation. But at the end of the day, individuals have to be engaged in this country's process so we can have a constructive process to growing forward. There are things that take place that are to our detriment. People come into our country, set up their companies. They're hurting our culture and our community. Our leaders are allowing it. Many times they don't see it. So we must speak from our areas, our points of views, and let them know. And then we must get together as a group. You can get together with your friends and your community and say, hey, listen, I'm not comfortable with this. How do you feel about it? That's the way a democracy works most effectively. The people who are in the individual levels in the communities have to get together and speak constructively to the leaders so we can put legislation into place that are for our best interest.
0: And it is happening this week, Sunday, here on Magic 102.7, the beginning of State of the Nation's Mind, Body, and Soul with Dr. Stanley James. So stay locked into Magic 102. Dr. Stanley James, once again, congratulations.
1: Thank you. And I want to say happy Mother's Day to my dear mother, Rose James. She's 80-something years old. She doesn't look 80. She does not look 80. Eating good food, doing good exercise, and she's been there all the way for me to this point where I am right now. I wouldn't be here without my mother. I remember when I didn't think I could be a doctor. She says, no, you can do it. When I didn't want to be a doctor, she said, no, you should do it. And finally, when I became a doctor, she sat there and she smiled. But it was her guiding me every step of the way. My mother was not allowed to get an education because of the conditions in our country. Black people, the opportunities were very rare. And she laments that. But I made sure that I took advantage of the opportunities to get education to provide for her because of circumstances that limited her ability to be all that she could be. Mm-hmm. I'm hopefully overcoming them and providing a platform so she can live with dignity. And it's my aim to offer this to every mother in this country. If I can be of an assistance through education, through healthcare, just to empower you, you've walked many miles living under the shadows of shackles of racism, decolonialism, institutional systems that still are existing today. Nobody sees your worn-down heels. Nobody sees the running your stockings. Nobody sees your knees that are worn out from prayers. But God does.
0: Not many still wear stockings, Dr. Stanley.
1: I don't wear stockings. Don't interrupt.
0: It's just an icebreaker. I wear pantyhose.
1: No, I'm not breaking no. Well, stockings, pantyhose, the same thing to me. What's the difference? Sneakers. The point is, nobody sees your pain. But I want you to know that God sees it, and you're tired. But there are some solutions that are practical.
0: Yes.
1: I want to provide them for you on Sunday afternoons between 2:30 and 4 with State of the Nation, Mind, Body, and Spirit. Let's make a new start.
0: Absolutely. So once again, thank you very much and have a wonderful weekend.
1: And I see you got stockings on right there.
0: He can't even see under the jazz face. So listen, this is Charles Jenkins Smith. Awesome.
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0: I want to do a special happy birthday out to Monica Phillips from her spiritual daughter and son, Orin and Roberta Simmons, with a love. They say God shall continue to shower you with his blessings. Happy 90th birthday and happy Mother's Day to you as well. God is awesome, Miss Monica Phillips. Happy birthday to you from your spiritual daughter and son, Orin and Roberta Simmons, with love.
1: Somebody lift your hands as we celebrate the greatness of our God. This little worship song that says this: our God is awesome. He can move mountains.
0: This one goes out to each and every one of you mothers locked into Magic 102.7, the hits of today and yesterday.
1: Come on, our God is awesome.
2: My God is awesome.
1: He heals me when I'm broken.
0: You are on the ear.
3: Maria, how are you?
0: I'm good, Sister Al. Yes, happy Mother's Day to you as well.
3: I ain't a mother, but I am a mother.
0: Yes, we are all mothers.
3: God gives me a mother.
0: That's right.
3: Thank you.
0: You're so very welcome. God bless you. Have a good and a wonderful weekend.

0: Yes, someone has to celebrate the awesome God, and that is us as we are locked into Magic 102.7, the hits of today and yesterday. We also have to celebrate mothers, not just on this special day, but every day. We celebrate each and every one of you because we don't know what you have been through to become the mother, the auntie, the sister, the niece, and the grandmothers that you all are. On behalf of Inter Island Communications, we say Happy Mother's Day to each and every one of you. Listen, we appreciate you. We see you. We hear you. We support you. And we want to say Happy Mother's Day to each and every one of you locked in to Magic 102.7, the hits of today and yesterday.
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This is Marvin Sapp. I win. You will win.

This one is giving out to Martha Rose Donner, Charmaine Babe Cecily Hector Lucy, and Anthony. Sister Butterfield, you will win. Kanisha, Renal, Janita, Tammy Crystal, Lisa, Tanya, April, Colleen, you will win. Darrenica, you will win.

Sister L. Gombe Virgil Warner, you will win. Miss Johnson, you will win. Crystal, you will win, girl. With God, you will win. This one is going out to you all this morning. Aunt Carolyn Penny Lynn Painter, you will win. I didn't forget about you, and neither is God forgetting about you. Pat Pugsin, you will win.

0: Hello, this is Tanae Ferbert, Minister of Youth, Social Development, and Seniors. Right now, nearly two-thirds of our children are spending more than 5 hours a day on screens. Most of that time is on social media, and about 70% state that nobody actively monitors their screen use. We are also seeing this in younger children, primary school age. The impact is already showing. Poor sleep, trouble focusing, rising anxiety. Parents, you have an important role to play. Know what your child is doing online. Set clear limits. Stay engaged, because the online world is shaping how they think, feel, and see themselves. For more information about the impact of early cell phone and social media use, please visit www.sfcbermuda.com.
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2: This is Goodness of God by CC Winans. You all, you are locked into Magic 102.7, the hits of today and yesterday. I want to personally say Happy Mother's Day to each and every one of you. There are numerous names to mention, but I'm going to just say Happy Mother's Day to each and every one of you. I will see you all back here on Monday morning at 7 a.m. But I want to leave you all with this morning. I was up talking to one of our listeners last night, and I think I fell asleep on him. I'm going to be honest, I fell asleep on it, because I normally go to sleep very early, because just what I do, and plus I have to make very early time. But on my way in this morning, I kid you not, I arrived here, this is the latest I have ever got here, at 6:58. I got into the actual studio at 6:58. And as I was opening the door, you know, I saw the time, and God said to me, so I'm sharing this with you, God is always on time. It's never in your timing. God is always on time. And that is what the Holy Spirit spoke to me this morning when I came through the doors of Inter-Island Communications. God is always on time. And so for that reason, I was not late. I was here before time. But no, God is always on time. So whatever your prayer request may be, for whatever you might be going through or what you may be in need of, remember that God is always on time. Keep the faith, because God is good. Happy Mother's Day to each and every one of you. And that is what I'm going to be leaving you all with. Enjoy the wonderful weekend. Goodness of God by CC Winans. I have an overseas call coming in. Good morning, caller. You are on the air. Good morning, caller. You are on the air. Okay.
3: Hello.
2: Yes.
3: Hi.
2: Good morning.
3: Hello?
2: Good morning, caller. How are you this morning, Miss Levette?
3: How are you? Are you getting ready to go off air?
2: Yes, but go ahead. I took the call because I saw it was a long-distance call.
3: Well, I just wanted to call and wish all of Bermuda mothers a happy Mother's Day, and of course, yourself. And, Bev, happy Mother's Day, Bev, to you and your mother and your entire family. I pray all is well with you. I haven't texted you in a while, but hopefully you'll be around soon. But, and Nikita's off the island, right?
2: Yes, she is at her son's graduation.

0: Right, that's what I thought, because I know she had mentioned it. But for you, for all you do for us, and for the island of Bermuda, and you have a wonderful, blessed, amazing Mother's Day.
1: You as well. Thank you for calling. God bless you and yours. Happy Mother's Day to you as well.
0: Oh, and can I say to my cousin Leola, and my aunt Marjorie Talbot up in Somerset. Happy Mother's Day, you ladies, and Loretta Lightburn.
1: Okay. God bless you. Thank you so much for your wonderful shout out to the lovely mothers of the beautiful islands of Bermuda.
0: Lovely. Of course. Take care. Bye-bye.
1: And we send it right back to you, to the United States of America. God bless you.
0: Thank you. Bye.
1: Yes, yeah, so that was a caller calling in, wishing each and every one of you a happy Mother's Day. This is Goodness of God by CC Winans. Whatever you do, have a happy weekend and a happy Mother's Day. I'll see you back here on Monday morning at 7 a.m. And I will be, of course, on time again.

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1: Wow! We're going to do this quick. Come on, we got to roll through this.

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0: That's a good place to lift up those hands and give Him some praise. Oh, I can't get no help from you. That's a good place to bless Him. 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
1: Wow! We're gonna do this quick. Come on, we gotta roll through this.

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Just the beginning. This is just the beginning. Yeah. Talented musicians.

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1: 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And I'm Maya Palacio. Police are dealing with two separate crashes on Middle Road in Southampton, in the area commonly known as the Rising Sun Stretch, both happening in the early hours of May 8th. At least one of the collisions is believed to be serious. Traffic collision investigators have been called in to process the scene and carry out a full investigation. More information is expected as police continue their questioning. Moreover, the fallout continues over Education Minister Crystal Caesar's reported involvement in a student disciplinary matter at Port Royal Primary School. Shadow Minister Ben Smith is now calling for the minister to resign, saying teachers and school staff are already dealing with a lack of resources, school restructuring, closures, and uncertainty. And now, he says, ministerial interference. The issue centers around a PE-related disciplinary decision where a student was reportedly blocked from taking part in a sport event before the matter was escalated. Mr. Smith says the minister should not have overridden the decision made by the PE teacher and those who supported him. He questioned what lesson was taught to the child and whether parents may feel they can go directly to the minister when they disagree with school-level decisions. Mr. Smith calls it a dangerous precedent and said the minister should have left Port Royal Business alone. Moreover, with housing still one of Bermuda's biggest challenges, government says four renovated apartments at Brown House in Middletown are now almost ready to return to the island's affordable housing stock. Housing Minister Zane De Silva says the units have been fully modernized and form part of a wider effort to refurbish older buildings and new homes and develop longer-term housing solutions.
2: This project is one part of a broader effort. Across the island, the residential building program continues to deliver new and refurbished units, with more than 60 homes being added through a combination of developments and renovations. At the same time, the modular housing pilot is progressing, providing faster, more flexible housing solutions while we continue to advance longer-term developments. We are also addressing housing from multiple angles, through refurbishment programs, new construction, and the development of a long-term affordable housing strategy. Because there is no single solution to Bermuda's housing challenges, it requires sustained, coordinated action. But projects like this matter. They may be modest in scale, but they deliver real results for our people.
1: Closing out, Dr. Michael Branco has been elected the new mayor of Hamilton. The Corporation of Hamilton says Branco won the municipal election with 140 votes, defeating Almore Warren, who received 43. A total of 183 ballots were cast, and the corporation thanked everyone who took part in the election, including the parliamentary registry, election officials, candidates, and members of the public. Branco now takes on the role of leading the city of Hamilton at a time when the capital continues to face questions around development, business activity, parking, infrastructure, and the future of the city center. And that's your Inter-Island Communications News Brief. 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I'm Maya Palacio. 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

0: rain. However, a small craft warning is in effect this morning through this afternoon, and this relates to the current high pressure system located to our south interacting with the approaching cold front from the west. That cold front at the current time over the western Atlantic, about 180 miles to our west, is forecast to make its way into our area here this evening at sunset, and there will be a band of rain associated with it. After that comes a high pressure center building just to the north of us on Saturday. However, the front itself will likely be stalled just to our south, which means there could be a few lingering showers or sprinkles here yet during tonight into tomorrow, and then the front comes back through certainly on Sunday as a warm front with showers. Then comes a cold front trying to find its way into our area on Monday. We'll follow up with a much stronger cold front here on Tuesday. Right now, that cold front on Tuesday could warrant not only small craft warnings, maybe even gale warnings for parts of the western Atlantic, as the attached storm center to our north on Tuesday looks to be very strong on the latest computer forecast models. But in the meantime, our forecast calling out skies here to be partly cloudy. Cloudy times here for the day today, along with late afternoon and evening showers. The rain chances 60%. Our high today, 77 Fahrenheit, 25 Celsius. Behind the front tonight, low at 69 Fahrenheit, 21 Celsius. Tomorrow, partly cloudy, occasionally cloudy, along with a 15% slight shower, high 74 Fahrenheit, 23 Celsius. Then with the front coming back through Sunday as a warm front, cloudy, 50% chance of showers, maybe thunder shower. The high Sunday, 76 Fahrenheit, 24 Celsius. One tropical wave, by the way, which we're watching, is over the eastern Atlantic at 37 west, barely crawling westward 5 miles an hour near the equator. We'll move into South America Saturday. No big deal.
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The love you have for me is unreal. 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I'm ashamed to say that out loud. 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
1: Many times in life, we focus on all that we don't have, and it makes us worry. But today, I want to remind you of the one that you do have, and let you know that he's still

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1: Yeah, good morning. I'm meteorologist Johnny Storm in the Weather Center. At the current time, our weather across the western Atlantic continues partly cloudy. Cloudy skies in some areas. A check of Bermuda Weather Service radar this morning. Not showing any rain. However, a small craft warning is in effect this morning through this afternoon. And this relates to the current high pressure system located to our south interacting with the approaching cold front from the west. That cold front at the current time over the western Atlantic, about 180 miles to our west, is forecast to make its way into our area here.

0: this evening at sunset, and there will be a band of rain associated with it. After that comes a high-pressure center building just to the north of us on Saturday. However, the front itself will likely be stalled just to our south, which means there could be a few lingering showers or sprinkles here yet during tonight into tomorrow. And then the front comes back through certainly on Sunday as a warm front with showers. Then comes a cold front trying to find its way into our area on Monday. We'll follow up with a much stronger cold front here on Tuesday. Right now, that cold front on Tuesday could warrant not only small craft warnings, maybe even gale warnings for parts of the western Atlantic, as the attached storm center to our north on Tuesday looks to be very strong on the latest computer forecast models. But in the meantime, our forecast calling out skies here to be partly cloudy. Cloudy times here for the day today, along with late afternoon and evening showers. The rain chances 60%. Our high today 77 Fahrenheit, 25 Celsius. Behind the front tonight, low at 69 Fahrenheit, 21 Celsius. Tomorrow, partly cloudy, occasionally cloudy, along with a 15% slight shower, high 74 Fahrenheit, 23 Celsius. Then with the front coming back through Sunday as a warm front, cloudy, 50% chance of showers, maybe thunder shower. The high Sunday, 76 Fahrenheit, 24 Celsius. One tropical wave, by the way, which we're watching, is over the eastern Atlantic at 37 west, barely crawling westward 5 miles an hour near the equator. We'll move into South America Saturday. No big deal.
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Please forgive me and help me avoid sinning again. I believe your Son, Jesus Christ, died for my sins, was resurrected from the dead, is alive, and hears my prayer. 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

And it's Magic 102.7 FM on this Friday afternoon. Good to have you on board. Yes, indeedy. We're going to be here until around 4 o'clock, as per usual. And thank God, again, it's Friday today. We have in studio, we're going to have Dr. Connie Firthin this afternoon, as per usual, at around 3 o'clock. And we're going to make it kind of a relaxing day, and we're going to focus on some really nice musical selections in showing appreciation to all of the women in this country and around the world who have taken on the awesome responsibility, once becoming a mother, to care for not just the children, but the family that they so dearly love and have been committed to forever and a day. You know, we cannot find the words to express to a significant majority of mothers on this planet who give birth to life. That all us human beings would breathe the air, the oxygen that the Creator has specifically designed for us to live. And you know, it's very seldom, save and except when there is a designated day to pay tribute and homage and to celebrate those that are among the most significant in our lives. And if it doesn't start with mom, who does it start with? Even though almost equal would be a father. Because if truth be told, it really starts with the father delivering that seed that meets up with the egg and fertilizes the egg, which then becomes the embryo and grows within the womb for at least a 9-month period, with some exceptions where it may be a little longer or it may be a little premature. But at the end, all that ends well is actually well. That's right, all that's well ends well. And so, we come into existence with absolutely nothing except our heartbeat and the brain that provides the mechanisms for us to move limb and everything. And then, you know, you have those moms who are challenged, and families, because they would have someone who would have challenges, whether they be physical, whether they be mental. And the good mothers, the good fathers, the good families, they take on that awesome responsibility. And a lot of us don't take time to really and truly appreciate your mom or our mothers. So hopefully, Mother's Day 2026 coming up this Sunday, May the 10th, many of you who are able will provide the kind of attention that your mother, grandmother, great-grandmother truly deserves. And you know, most mothers, they don't look for much except the show of love by way of small tokens that would be meaningful. You know, a bouquet of flowers, a nice card, brunch, dinner. You know, just the little things. For those who might not be able to afford something more extravagant.
And even if you can't afford any of that, as soon as you open your eyes and give blessings for seeing another day, whether you are in the presence of your mom or have access to a communications device, make that the first thing that you do, or close to the first thing you do on Sunday morning. It's just express how much you appreciate and love your mom. And this, of course, would be for all of us, humankind, all of those of you who would still have your mom alive. Those that do not, many of whom, would visit the final resting place of the dearly departed mother and say a prayer, maybe a few words, and leave a bouquet of flowers. So even though mothers may be transitioned, many are never forgotten. So just a reminder for those of you who would be inclined to express some form of how you appreciate your mom, it'll be really, really good, I'm sure, as well as appreciated by the recipient, that special mom, that special lady in your life who must take incredible credit for all that you've accomplished. And for those who may even have not been the ideal example of a good person, has either fallen by the wayside, made some bad choices, doesn't make a difference. It's never too late. And I'm sure all of you who would still have your mothers alive would be appreciative. There are some exceptions, because none of us are perfect. And of course, there is the experiences that some would have that causes estrangement. But depending on the circumstances, if you have a forgiving heart, I think it would be a first good step toward healing the broken relationship. All right. And you know, that reminds me, and we've got the telephone calls. We're going to take calls this afternoon for those of you that might want to give special shout outs to your dearly surviving mom, living mother. But come this Sunday, I would not be surprised if brand new program that we launching here on Magic 102.7 at 2:30 p.m., hosted by

You This Morning by Faria Alpha during the Beverly Howell Show as she's sitting in for Bev. And it was a very interesting conversation where you were able to get a sense of perspective on what you could and should expect during the course of Sunday afternoons at 2:30 p.m. when Dr. Stanley James hosts State of the Nation here on Magic 102.7 FM. It's 30 minutes after the hour, and as I mentioned at the top of the hour, we are expecting the lovely Dr. Connie Frith in as a very special in-studio guest this afternoon. Those of you who would be missing Nikita Robinson, it's quite understandable. And that's as a result of her being away celebrating the graduation of her son Ajani Robinson, who's graduating, and I believe she, her husband of course, and members of the family will be there at that very special occasion on the graduation of their eldest son Ajani. I think that's just a great achievement with his university degrees. I'm pretty sure Nikita has informed everyone that listens why she is going to be off on personal leave for a few days. Well deserved as well. And so you would have missed her today. And was it yesterday too? I think yesterday as well. I think took effect maybe yesterday, as a matter of fact. But she shall be back. She shall be back. We have a few things that we want to share with you before we go to a commercial break. Just a few notices, and then we're going to engage in some very nice musical selections in tribute to all mothers. Not just here in Bermuda, but around the world, if they should be tuned in and listening online. We welcome you. So let's see. I did see some advisories here today. Just looking to make sure they are the ones that I want to share with you. Okay. There's one that's important. The upcoming lane and road closures for utility and repair works that's going on. The Ministry of Public Works and Environment advises the motoring public of three upcoming road traffic disruptions to accommodate trenching, patching, repairs, and bridge deck repairs. Middle Road and Fort Hill Road in Devonshire will be subject to a lane closure from this coming Monday, May the 11th, through until Thursday, the 14th of May, to accommodate Bermuda Link trench works. So please be very patient from 7:30 a.m. in the morning until 6 p.m. in the evening. And motorists traveling eastbound and westbound on Middle Road should expect delays due to temporary traffic lights. Detour routes will be available via T Street, Montpelier Road, and Flora Duffy Hill. A lane closure will also take place on T Street in Paget from Middle Road to Berry Hill Road, and that'll be beginning tomorrow, Saturday, May the 9th, to accommodate patching repairs. Working hours for those repairs will occur from 8 in the morning until 5 p.m. in the afternoon. Motorists are advised to avoid the area and use South Road and Middle Road as detour routes. In addition, Store Hill in Smith's Parish will be closed near the railway trail tomorrow, the 9th of May as well. That's tomorrow, Saturday.

0: to accommodate bridge deck repairs. Working hours for those repairs will occur between the hours of 8 in the morning tomorrow until 3:30 p.m. tomorrow afternoon. Access will be permitted to residents and visitors from Middle Road and North Shore Road. However, traffic will not be permitted otherwise to pass the bridge near the railway trail. Traffic controls will be in place at the affected locations, and motorists are encouraged to follow all signage and directions from traffic control representatives. The ministry thanks the public for its cooperation and apologizes for any inconvenience caused as a result of the road works that will be going on the next couple of days. Please refer to the information just shared above so that you are well advised and can make the necessary adjustments to your traveling on Bermuda roads. So there you go. We'll be back on the other side with some great selections. Telephone lines will be open at 297-1027.
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11: Hi, Mama. Septimus, your son. You know that I love you. I do this song special for you.

My sister's little boy came into the kitchen one evening while she was fixing supper, and he handed a piece of paper that he had been writing on. And after wiping her hands on her apron, she took the letter in her hands and she read it. And this is what it said: "For mowing the yard, $5. And for making up my own bed this week, $1. For going to the store, 50 cents. And playing with little brother while you went shopping, 25 cents. Taking out the trash, $1. And for getting a good report card, $5. And for raking the yard,

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1: 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I got

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1: And at 11 minutes after the hour, we have none other than a very special in-studio guest. But reminding you folks, that's right, this coming Sunday, it's a brand new interactive, uplifting talk program, State of the Nation, hosted by Dr. Stanley James. Beginning at 2:30 until 4 o'clock, he'll be engaging you via Magic 102.7 FM with some very stimulating and uplifting conversation that you will be invited to participate in. All right, that's this coming Sunday and Sundays going forward from 2:30 until 4 o'clock, State of the Nation right here on Magic 102.7 with host personality, Dr. Stanley James. And it being Friday and 12 minutes after the hour now, we have none other than Dr. Connie Frith. And we're going to be talking about... it's a fake carrot, but... but it has some incredible medicinal properties, much of which, as far as the information about the medicinal value and benefits to be derived if you would consume this particular vegetable, is contained in Dr. Connie Frith's book on herbs and vegetation entitled Medicinal Plants Growing in Bermuda, authored by none other than Dr. Connie Frith. Good afternoon, Doc. How you doing?
2: Well, good afternoon to you, and good afternoon to our listening audience. And how are you this afternoon, Glenn?
1: I'm a little fatigued.
2: Okay.
1: So I need to get some rest. I need to get some sleep.
2: Okay.
1: Do you know what I mean?
2: Yes.
1: Yeah.
2: Yeah.
1: But otherwise, A-okay.
2: A-okay.
1: Yeah, yeah, yeah.
2: Well, keep sipping.
1: I will. Yeah, thank you. I don't know what's in here, but it's not bitter. It's nice.
2: Yes.
1: It's just missing a little bit of honey.
2: Oh, no, please. it's time for herb tea. It's time for herb tea.
1: I know, and
2: the weather's getting warmer.
1: Okay.
2: Yeah.
1: And it's palatable. Mm. It's not got a bitter aftertaste.
2: No.
1: Or even an aftertaste.
2: No.
1: I must give you credit for that.
2: Yes,
1: you know, I've
2: thank
1: tasted
2: you.
1: A lot of herb teas that are made from fresh herbs and that kind of thing.
2: Mm.
1: And some have this aftertaste.
2: Yes.
1: And then others have this kind of a bitter taste.
2: Mm-hmm.
1: But this is really nice.
2: Thank you.
1: Smooth on the palate.
2: Oh, my.
1: Yeah.
2: Oh, my goodness. So I want to give two shout outs this afternoon. First of all, I'd like to wish Miss Ruth Thomas a happy belated 94th birthday.
1: Oh, wow.
2: Yes.
1: Wow.
2: That's Miss Ruth Thomas.
1: Miss Ruth Thomas. And of course, you know, she was very involved in keeping culture and history
2: oh, yes.
1: in Bermuda alive.
2: Oh, yes.
1: When she was working very actively at the Department of Culture.
2: That's right.
1: Yeah, for
2: that's
1: many, right. many years.
2: Many, many years.
1: And of course, she was one of the first, I believe, commentators during the Bermuda Day Parade.
2: Oh, was she?
1: I think so. I do remember her. So if she wasn't the first, she was close.
2: Yes.
1: Yeah, but she used to do radio commentary, I think.
2: Okay.
1: Or television commentary when they started television. But I do remember her doing that.
2: Mm-hmm.
1: I mean, I stand to be corrected. Maybe in my dreams. Because,
2: no,
1: you know,
2: I think you're right.
1: Yeah, her voice was so resonating. She mm-hmm. had that very resonating voice. That
2: yes,
1: was very,
2: Bermudians were called a dicty.
1: Yeah, it was dicty, but it was calming as well. You know, she was very proper. Her
2: yes.
1: diction was off the charts. She was, yeah.
2: Listen, I'm always getting corrected by Miss Thomas.
1: Okay.
2: For, you know, a child, rephrase that sentence.
1: Do you know another one that was a stickler for that as well? Was Gary. He worked in culture. He was
2: Phillips.
1: Gary Phillips.
2: Yes.
1: He was the director of tourism at one time.
2: Yes.
1: Yeah, very, very proper.
2: Mm-hmm.
1: Yeah.
2: Yes. Oh, yes.
1: And he was very fluent, or is very fluent in French.
2: He is indeed.
1: As well.
2: Yes,
1: yeah.
2: He is, Gary.
1: Yeah.
2: Yeah. Yeah.
1: But yeah, he's another one that when you heard their voices, you were kind of sucked in because the voices and the tone, their inflections resonated. Mm-hmm. You know, they were very proper. Mm-hmm. You know.
2: Yes.
1: Yeah.
2: So she 94 also,
1: years old.
2: 94 years
1: wow.
2: old.
1: On, congratulations
2: on,
1: and happy
2: on Wednesday.
1: Birthday.
2: Yes.
1: On Wednesday.
2: Wednesday.
1: Oh,
2: yes.
1: Wednesday coming.
2: No. Wednesday.
1: Oh, this pastor
2: was
1: happy
2: yes.
1: belated. Mm-hmm.
2: That's what
1: okay.
2: I said. Happy belated.
1: Happy belated. Okay.
2: Yeah. 94.
1: And my sister Beverly
2: mm-hmm.
1: Samuels is going to be celebrating on Monday, May
2: okay.
1: the 11th.
2: All right.
1: Yeah.
2: Yes,
1: yeah.
2: lots of May babies.
1: A lot of May babies, yeah. Those May babies.
2: May babies.
1: But May is Gemini and Taurus, isn't it?
2: Yes.
1: Yeah.
2: Yes, it is. Yes, yeah. indeed. And there's also a documentary coming out about Miss Thomas on the 16th.
1: Oh, that's excellent.
2: Yes, yes.
1: Yeah, she's made invaluable contributions to the culture and to society at large here in Bermuda.
2: Mm-hmm.
1: No two ways about that.
2: Yeah, so if folks are interested, they can contact the Department of Culture.
1: Yeah.
2: And get more information
1: oh, okay.
2: on that.
1: And she was involved in the arts as well.
2: Oh, most definitely.
1: Right? Yeah. Very
2: yes,
1: good actor.
2: Drama.
1: Yeah, yeah. And mm-hmm. so was Gary, mm-hmm. as a matter of fact.
2: Yeah.
1: Very good on
2: and
1: the
2: then
1: stage.
2: The mosaics, of
1: oh,
2: course.
1: Oh, yeah, yeah. That's right.
2: Yeah.
1: Yeah. If I seem to remember, like around Christmas time, she used to do some specials where she would read some of those mosaics.
2: Yes.
1: Right?
2: Mm-hmm. Yep.
1: Yeah. Do the verbal vignette type of... storytelling.
2: Yes.
1: Yeah.
2: Yes, indeed.
1: Really nice.
2: Mm-hmm.
1: By the fireside and all that kind of good stuff. She was like in a class of her own. Very classy.
2: Most definitely.
1: Lady. Yeah.
2: Most definitely.
1: Yeah.
2: Okay, and so my second shout out goes to my good friend Cecil Smith.
1: Okay.
2: Now, Cecil was listening to one of our radio shows.
1: Okay.
2: And we were talking about the famous Alexander Root. So that's what he's referring to, listeners, as false carrot or fake carrot.
1: Okay.
2: Is the Alexander Root. Bermudians are famous for calling it Alakazanda.
1: Well,
2: you know,
1: us.
2: We have to put a spin on everything.
1: Man. Alakazanda.
2: Alakazanda
1: okay.
2: Root.
1: That sounds Bermudian.
2: Yes. And so he very nicely and thoughtfully sent me a few plants. And... just the way my mom described them, I had never seen them before, wasn't that familiar with the plant, but my mom talked about them from her childhood, how they were incorporated into soups and stews
1: okay.
2: and roasted like parsnips, and the whole plant.
1: And it looks like, the leaf. Looks like wild parsley leaf,
2: yeah.
1: right?
2: Or celery.
1: Or
2: yes.
1: celery, yeah. Mm-hmm. Or celery. Yeah, even more like a celery leaf.
2: Yes, more like a celery leaf, yes.
1: Yeah.
2: And so the entire plant is edible.
1: Really?
2: Yes.
1: The leaves as well?
2: The leaves, the flowers. Yeah, we're going to learn all about that this afternoon.
1: Awesome.
2: Yeah.
1: And it really look like a carrot, save and except they're white.
2: Yes, yes. They do favor parsnips more, you
1: okay.
2: know? Yeah. If you've ever...
1: No, there's something that looks like a carrot that's not edible either, right?
2: Okay, you're making me...
1: Is it?
2: You're taking me off track and making me think...
1: Okay. Because I know, maybe it's something that when I pulled it up and I saw it, I just thought, yeah, it looks like a carrot. It's not a carrot. It must be not...
2: Yeah, but that's
1: edible.
2: The key in knowing what it is you're harvesting because we don't want people to start eating things they think is Alexander Root or they think is edible
1: and it's not
2: and then they wind up with severe gastrointestinal complaints and they have to go to the hospital and so on and so forth so we don't want that. So if you're not sure, don't do it. Don't bite into it. Don't I remember one time this lady sent me this picture of this fruit and she was so taken by this fruit because she wanted to just eat this fruit because it looks so appetizing on the vine. And she sent me a picture. And she said, "Can I eat this?" She said, "I was just about to bite into it, and something said, and it is highly toxic, right?"
1: Wow.
2: Yeah, was a highly toxic.
1: What was it? Did you know what it was?
2: I can't remember the botanical name for it, but it's like a fig. But yes, it's yeah.
1: Oh, I know. Yeah, and it's green, right?
2: It's green, but it also turns like
1: yellowish.
2: a purple, purplish,
1: and it falls
2: color.
1: On the ground.
2: Yes,
1: yeah,
2: and it has a big flower
1: around.
2: To it.
1: Yeah. Because it's one that looks like that you can eat.
2: Oh, you can. I mean, we have fig trees in Bermuda.
1: Yeah.
2: We have all different genus of fig trees growing in Bermuda, which are delicious.
1: Oh, absolutely.
2: Yes, and when I travel to the Azores, they make awesome fig chutney and fig jam. Oh my goodness.
3: Really?
2: Yes. I mean, just tons
3: of fig trees. It sounds
2: appetizing. Yeah, in the Azores, and you can use that with your fish, your chicken.
3: Okay.
2: You know, if you eat meat, which I don't, you can use it with meat as well. And just to have it on toasted Johnny bread with that fig jam.
3: Yeah.
2: Yes.
3: Yeah, awesome. I love figs.
2: Yeah.
3: Figs and dates.
2: Yes.
3: You don't get dates here.
2: I have not seen them.
3: No, because they, well, I know in the desert, they grow huge.
2: Yes.
3: Because in places like Dubai.
2: Yeah.
3: And Abu Dhabi and the United Arab Emirates and other Asian, you got, they got so many different variety of dates.
2: Well, throughout Egypt and the Middle East.
3: Yeah, amazing.
2: And, you know, I mean, the colonialist labeled the Middle East the Middle East, but that is Africa.
3: It is Africa.
2: You know, there's always a spin on something.
3: Yeah.
2: And we'll just leave that alone.
3: There you go.
2: Because they got enough going on down there right now.
3: Oh, tell me about it. I've been following it. It's just horrendous.
2: Horrendous.
3: Yeah.
2: So let me just read from my book first, and then I will get into...
3: And the book's still available too, right?
2: Yes.
3: Okay.
2: My mother, Marie Richardson, was raised on Alexander Road as a child and into her teen years. Mom told me stories about how the plant grew wild all over open spaces in Bermuda, but in recent years she has not seen the plant growing anywhere on the island. Like many wild plants, residential development has restricted their growth, and so folks often say, I haven't seen a particular plant growing around the island in donkey's years. You know donkey's years, right? that's the older Bermudians. I don't think the younger Bermudians know those sayings.
3: Yeah, like things like humbug. Don't humbug me.
2: Humbug,
3: yeah. You know, those kind of terms.
2: Don't humbug me and oh, jingles whirs.
3: Oh, jingles whirs.
2: Man. Was the other one.
3: Boy, we could make up some words.
2: I am telling you. Mom would eat the roots raw. She raved about how tasty and flavorful the plant was when freshly pulled from the ground. She recalled that the root had a similar taste to a carrot. She reflected on how it was her favorite snack. Back then, people ate off the land that way. Mom came from a family of 9 children, and food was not always so plentiful for large families like hers. So folks became resourceful. All parts of the plant are edible. Our elders use the leaves and roots in stews, soups, sauces, and boiled dinners to stretch a meal. Wow. The old folks also consumed the plant for its medicinal properties. Modern-day cooks are a lot more creative with the root, grating it in salads, using the flowers as garnish, enjoying the roots mashed like potatoes, blending the roots with rice and pasta dishes, meat and poultry recipes, and incorporating the plant with other root vegetables. Alexander root is an ancient food source and dates back as far as ancient Roman times. Mm. Today, it is found growing around the globe, including Bermuda. It is popular in culinary dishes throughout Europe and the Mediterranean. Alexander root is referred to as the forgotten herb, as it seemed to fall by the wayside when celery became popular. Mm. Medicinally, Alexander root is used to aid digestive complaints. The plant works to relieve asthma, female menses, is a wound healer, has anti-cancer properties, acts as an antispasmodic, relieves acid reflux and constipation, and is used to stimulate the appetite. The famous English herbalist Nicholas Culpepper used the seeds of the plant to treat venomous snake bites and to alleviate red irritated eyes. In ancient times, the plant was used to treat jaundice, gravel, fevers, colic in children, and to calm the nerves. An infused solution addresses sore throat and hoarseness. Due to its diuretic effects, the plant assists the body in detoxification and reducing water retention. Alexander root is high in trace minerals, B12, magnesium, iron, riboflavin, thiamine, fructose, and vitamin C. And so seafaring men would mm-hmm. use Alexander root to treat scurvy.
3: Okay.
2: Yeah. And so...
3: Scurvy was also treated with citrus, wasn't it?
2: Yes, it was.
3: Yeah.
2: So we have scurvy grass. Sorry, scurvy grass. The other day I thought of you. I said, "Am I going to have time to make this before they go out of season?" I did couscous mm-hmm. with scurvy grass and mushrooms.
3: Right.
2: A bit of the fresh red peppers, the hot peppers, and what else did I put in there? Oh, and some herbs, some thyme, some parsley, and it came out really delicious.
3: Oh, okay.
2: And yeah, the scurvy grass has that sort of citrusy taste to it.
3: Right.
2: Yeah, so it gave a really nice accent to the couscous.
3: Cool.
2: Yeah. And so, Alexander roots has a fascinating past, used as food and medicine since Roman times. Once called parsley of Alexandria, people grew this herb in gardens for years, but then celery became more popular. Even so, Alexander still grows near the sea today. So if you're walking along the beach, mm-hmm. Particularly not the shoreline so much, but you know, sort of on the how can you say, the sandy walkways, pathways.
3: Okay.
2: You'll notice,
3: like, that, the trails.
2: Yes, the trails. Yeah. That's what I want to say.
3: Yeah.
2: Thank you, Glenn.
3: Mm-hmm.
2: You will see it growing sometimes.
3: Okay.
2: Sometimes you'll see it growing there.
3: Okay.
2: What makes Alexander's special is its ability to create aromatic oils.
3: Mm.
2: These oils have a strong, sweet smell that attracts many pollinating insects. This happens because it's part, it is a part of the plant family that is used for making fragrant oils. Pliny, a Roman naturalist from the first century AD, said Alexandra smelled like myrrh.
3: Hmm.
2: Yeah. This tall plant can grow up to 1.5 meters in height, produces greenish-yellow flowers arranged in umbrella-shaped clusters. The flowers emit a strong myrrh-like scent.
3: Mm-hmm.
2: The leaves are bright green and have toothed edges, arranged in groups of three at the end of the leaf stalk. The fruit is round and has ridges, and when fully ripened, it turns blackish in color. So in the bag there, as you noted, right, you could see that sort of brownish-black color.
3: And that's when you are able to harvest it?
2: Harvest it, use it. But you're going to plant yours, I'm going to plant mine,
3: right,
2: so that we can get a bountiful harvest.
3: Right. So what happens is what? The seeds will fall off from the leaves or wherever, and then it will reproduce?
2: They'll reproduce.
3: Kind of thing?
2: Mm-hmm, mm-hmm.
3: Okay.
2: So, you know, you can just put it in a nice size pot or area in your garden.
3: Okay.
2: Designate it, and it will reseed itself, and you'll just have more as the year

0: summer. The parts used for food and medicine are the leaves, the stalks, the fruit, and the root. It was once called black pot herb. It has black spicy seeds. It often grows in old monastery ruins as well, where monks used to grow it as a garden herb.
1: Oh, wow.
0: Yeah. Cook the leaves and stalks for soups, broth, and stews. Use the flowers as a spice or a decoration in salad. Eat the buds pickled or fried. Add the root to casseroles and stews like parsnips. This plant is a valuable source of protein, carbohydrates, and fatty acids, which are all found in its fruits. Furthermore, the plant is rich in flavonoids and other bioactive compounds that offer a range of health benefits. Herbal medicine uses. Alexanders were a traditional plant for cleansing the blood and a digestive herb for strengthening the stomach. Seafarers used it to treat scurvy, and herbalists used it to relieve stomach and urinary problems. Alexanders were also a remedy for headaches, toothaches, swellings of the body, cuts and bruises, asthma, and consumption, also known as tuberculosis.
1: Okay.
0: So, now, if there's a warning here that says, you know, if you're on medication,
1: be careful.
0: Yeah, be careful. Okay. Don't use it in conjunction
1: with certain medications. So that means it's advisable to consult your doctor.
0: Well, I mean, doctors don't really know. You know, that's the That's a catch-22. Doctors don't really take nutrition, first of all. That's why they refer you to a nutritionist. And they don't know a lot about herbs.
1: Right.
0: Right? Aside from vitamins like vitamin D, vitamin C, B12, certain other things.
1: Right.
0: They're just now, the younger generation of doctors, I hear more of the language of herbalists in terms of hearing them talk about things like ashwagandha, tulsi, hibiscus, fennel, and things of that nature.
1: But you know what's so ironic? That before there was the pharmaceuticals, there was only herbs that you would have depended on. As science evolved, they would depend on the herbs to get the extracts.
0: Indeed.
1: Or the fauna and flora to get the extracts.
0: Indeed.
1: And they're still looking for certain plants in the Amazon and places to see what kind of medicinal value these plants that have henceforth been the best kept secret because they've been undiscovered.
0: Mm-hmm.
1: But they're out there foraging all the time looking for the next best vegetation or, you know, herbal product that could be used scientifically by way of concentrate where they would extract what it is that provides the benefit.
0: Well, I mean, you know, even going back as far as, say, COVID time, which was like, what, 5 years ago now?
1: Yeah.
0: So when folks decided that they weren't going to take the jab and that they were going to look toward medicinal botanicals to boost their immune system and help with, you know, viruses and the like, that was being dismissed very strongly. Dr. Fauci and the crew. By the way, I somebody put a bug in my ear about Fauci being on trial. So, and the CDC being sued for 72 vaccinations for children from the time of birth to the age of 18. 72.
1: Really? So that's not just rumor or conjecture.
0: No, it's not just rumor. No, I actually read it. You know, it's the media is very selective
1: about what they
0: put out.
1: And they
0: there.
1: Have been for a long time.
0: Yeah.
1: Well, let's talk about the majority of mainstream media.
0: There
1: are the exceptions now.
0: Yes.
1: But, you know, the interesting thing is that look at the medicinal value now coming and being discovered through science-based clinical trials, cannabis. And then we've known forever that the poppy has incredible medicinal values, which is used in many instances for painkiller additives.
0: Yes.
1: Or

0: or you know, pharmaceutical
1: prescriptions. Analgesic properties.
0: Yeah. Mm-hmm. So for the medical fraternity to look down the noses, I think is quite disingenuous, because we have the incredible evidence that there is so much medicinal value from various herbs, and a lot of those prescriptions that are being written are written from plant-based materials.
1: You want to
0: do a couple of calls before you go on, or you want to continue first?
1: Yes. Okay. I wanted to just read about one more forgotten herb.
0: So be patient, caller. We're going to get to the phones momentarily.
1: Be patient, caller. I just have a couple of plants here that are forgotten, that were used by Bermudians back in the day.
0: Okay.
1: And so as our palates evolved, and as more produce from foreign countries came in, and really foreigners that are working and living in Bermuda introducing us
0: to the values
1: to the values of certain plants and produce that we have not used in our cuisine. You have the Filipino population, then you have the Indian population, and you also have
0: African
1: quite a few. I was just getting ready to say quite a few Kenyans and Nigerians here, and so we get to taste different types of foods now, and so that broadens our palates and you know, helps to make mealtime more interesting.
0: I would think so. Yeah,
1: yeah. So the other forgotten plant that I want to talk about is comfrey. So comfrey has long been touted as an essential element in the botanical first aid kit. It is very much a part of Bermudian folk medicine, but like so many herbs used decades ago, its popularity slowly faded into the annals of folk medicine history, largely due to the introduction and advancement of prescription drugs. Comfrey is a member of the borage family and was commonly used by European peasant populations during the Middle Ages as a tea, eaten as a leafy green vegetable, and applied as a compress. The herb also has a long therapeutic history in traditional Chinese medicine. Therapeutic applications using the herb include a compress made from the leaves to decrease pain and swelling in the joints, a remedy for sprains, fractures, and lower back pain. Traditionally, the herb was steeped into a tea and used to minimize female issues such as heavy menses and a treatment for gastric ulcers. However, caution from herbalists globally, along with the FDA, warn against the consumption of comfrey internally due to certain alkaloids contained in the herb. Oral products containing comfrey have been banned in countries like Canada, Australia, Europe, and the United States. It has been reported that the herb can cause liver and kidney damage. As a responsible herbalist, I err on the side of caution. My recommendations for the use of comfrey is restricted to topical applications only. I grow comfrey, or at that time I grew comfrey in a container, in my container garden, and have successfully used it to heal wounds along with reducing painful swelling and bruising. The herb was gifted to me several years ago from an avid gardener. My mother used comfrey oil to treat many of my childhood wounds. Therefore, it is well known to me for treating topical injuries. Another name for comfrey is knit bone or bone set, due to the herb's ability to quickly heal broken bones and help to repair damaged or inflamed tissue. The healing properties of comfrey cannot be denied. The leaves and oil effectively address skin rashes, paper cuts, scratches, insect bites, and dry, scaly skin patches like psoriasis. It is effective in treating dandruff, lice, and hemorrhoids. The herb is popular among athletes for repairing sprains, pulled muscles, and ligaments, along with reducing inflammation in the joints. Topical products made from the herb include creams, ointments, bath salts, and balms. Mm-hmm. These products are effective in easing painful joints, muscle tension, neck and shoulder pain, and to reduce the discomfort of gout. Comfrey baths are very therapeutic for many of the above-mentioned afflictions. Other folk medicine remedies include a gargle for sore throat and gum disease, healing boils, and combating pain and swelling associated with varicose veins. Now, I need to tell you about comfrey.
0: I've never heard of it before.
1: Yeah, my daughter was playing football with my grandson in the UK a couple of years ago. And she broke her foot.
0: Oh, wow.
1: Yeah. She, you know, they have foxes in the UK.
0: Right.
1: And they dig holes like dogs.
0: Oh, yeah, yeah, yeah.
1: Yeah. And so.
0: She didn't see it. Yeah.
1: And her foot went in and snapped.
0: Oh,
1: right?
0: Jeez, that's painful.
1: Oh, yeah. Oh, yeah.
0: Yeah.
1: And so I instructed her to go to the hospital immediately. I could see it was broken. But if I told her that, it would just bring on anxiety.
0: Yeah.
1: So she did go. And the doc did explain that, you know, it was broken. And she was very lucky, the type of break that it was.
0: Clean break.
1: Yeah. And so they of course offered her all types of
0: conventional, you know, medicine.
1: Yes, conventional medicine, painkillers and the like. And she
0: do
1: was,
0: you know who my mommy
1: yeah,
0: is?
1: Yeah, do you know? That's exactly what she said. Do you know who my mommy is? Of course, this man doesn't know who I am, and he could care less,
0: right?
1: But at any rate, aside from herbs that I gave her to instruct her to drink, she ordered comfrey oil and had it delivered. And I showed her how to massage the comfrey oil onto the area where the bone was broken. And they had originally told her that she would probably start to walk again, you know, without her crutches in about 6 to 8 weeks.
0: Okay.
1: Right.
0: Okay.
1: But 4 weeks she was
0: up and about
1: and walking on, and you know, when she went back
0: feeling what, just a little discomfort,
1: you know, you get that little sort of I want to call it, you know, just that testing point.
0: Yes.
1: For the tissue and the burn where you can feel the pressure.
0: Yeah.
1: Right?
0: Yeah.
1: And so the doctor couldn't get over how quickly she had healed and the burn had knitted. And so hence the name, the nickname Knit Burn.
0: Oh.
1: Right? Knit Burn. Because it works extremely well on broken bones.
0: Oh, that's amazing.
1: Yeah.
0: I had never even heard of it.
1: Yes.
0: Comfrey oil?
1: Comfrey oil.
0: Comfrey oil.
1: Yeah, my mom used that a lot with me when I was younger.
0: Okay.
1: Yeah, I played with the boys.
0: So when you were younger, she used it. So it was an oil.
1: Yes. So but she used to buy it from the drugstore.
0: Okay.
1: Because don't forget, we used to get a lot of our pharmaceuticals from the UK. A lot of pharmaceuticals came out of the UK.
0: And some from Canada as well.
1: Some from Canada. Yes.
0: I remember Canadian
1: healing oil. Yep.
0: That was like a cure-all.
1: Yes, indeed. And so that was something
0: that something that's available? I haven't heard or seen it for a long time.
1: I don't want to say no.
0: It was a dark oil. I remember that. And had a very distinctive smell.
1: Horse liniment.
0: Oh, yeah.
1: You know?
0: Yeah.
1: Same thing. If it could help horses, it could help humans.
0: And there was this thing. I can't remember what the name of it was.
1: Mm-hmm.
0: But it was like hair. And they used to use it for horses, healing horses. Joints.
1: It was like hair?
0: Yeah, and I can't remember. I think you kind of soaked it in alcohol for
1: mm-hmm,
0: a minute,
1: mm-hmm.
0: and then you wrapped it like around your ankle. This was good for sprains, because when I was younger,
1: you're not talking about rib wart plantain?
0: I don't know. I don't think that doesn't sound like it. But
1: okay.
0: My dad.
1: Rhubarb?
0: No,
1: you're not talking about rhubarb.
0: No.
1: Okay.
0: My dad said plumbers used to use it or something as well.
1: Plumbers.
0: And
1: was it old man's beard?
0: It could have been, but I don't think so. If I heard the name, I would know.
1: Okay.
0: And you knew when to take it off
1: mm-hmm.
0: because
1: Spanish mold?
0: Where it was applied? No, it's not
1: no,
0: that.
1: Not there?
0: I don't think so. When it was applied and it was time to take off, you would have this incredible itch. You would have to take it off.
1: Oh, wow.
0: Because
1: okay.
0: of the itch. Okay. And if you didn't, it would blister.
1: Oh, my.
0: Yeah.
1: Okay.
0: But, man, it got your ankle back in shape in a minute.
1: Yeah. Cool. Very good. Well, okay. Now, there's one other herb that I want to talk about that Bermudians have forgotten about. And that, and I'm sure you're going to tell me, I never heard of that, is lamb's quarters.
0: No, I haven't.
1: Mm-hmm. Yeah. I had never heard of lamb's quarters before, until a school friend showed me a picture one day and asked me what I knew about the herb. I told her I had seen the herb growing in my garden but kept pulling it up, complaining that it was a pain in the behind because it kept just growing back.
0: Right.
1: To me, it was a relentless and pesky weed that kept popping up during early spring and throughout the early summer months. People often stop by the tea house and bring herbs with them for me to identify. They seem to think I know everything about herbs growing in Bermuda, and I don't. I will be the first to admit that I am still learning all the time. I often tell folks that I am a lifelong student of the plant kingdom because I know I will never finish my research and complete my knowledge on every herb known to humankind in my lifetime. I needed to know more about lamb's quarters, so I set off researching the medicinal properties of lamb quarters and was amazed to find out just what the herb had to offer. Lamb's quarters are comprised of an abundance of valuable nutrients. The leaves are rich in complex B vitamins, vitamins A and C, calcium, chlorophyll, trace minerals, and iron. The herb is used like spinach and blends well with other leafy green vegetables for any number of recipes. In fact, the herb is a member of the spinach family. The aerial parts of lamb's quarters are used as a food source and medicine. The leaves of the herb are an ingredient in green smoothies and fresh green juices. And the herb works well for persons who are anemic. Lamb's quarters are native to North America and Europe, but grows in other parts of the world like Bermuda. The leaves are infused into a tea and consumed to reduce inflammation. Native American tribes benefited from eating the leaves to address digestive issues, to treat scurvy, and to heal wounds. So here's another remedy for scurvy. Lamb's quarters are a natural detoxifier for the body. The herb helps to improve circulation, treats diarrhea, and aids digestion. The leaves make a therapeutic poultice to treat insect bites, sunburns, skin irritations, and joint pain. So, and here's what lamb's quarters looks like. And you can usually find it popping up in gardens. And, yeah.
0: Oh, yeah, I've seen that before.
1: Yeah. And I had seen it before, too, but didn't know. I just thought it was a pesky weed.
0: Right.
1: And so I just kept pulling it up out of the garden.
0: Yeah. Wow.
1: Yeah. So
0: that's incredible.
1: Yes,
0: because you see it all over the place, really.
1: You do, and it's much like Alexander root, where it has all the nutrients and high trace minerals.
0: Okay,
1: and that's the reason why our ancestors used it in cooking, because it would give that added immune support. Putting it in soups and stews
0: and that kind of thing.
1: Yeah. And it's flavorful as well.
0: Okay.
1: Yeah.
0: Nice. That's awesome.
1: Yep.
0: If you care to ask any questions or give your contribution, we've got a few minutes left this afternoon. 297-1027, 297-1027. Telephone lines are open. We did miss a few calls early because Dr. Frith did want to continue and finish what she was sharing as far as information is concerned. Magic 102.7, good afternoon, you're on the air.
2: Yes, good afternoon, Mr. Blakeney, and Ms. Black.
1: Frith, thank you, Frith.
2: Ms. Frith.
0: Yeah, why do you, what? Hold on 1 second. This is not the first time you've done that, so you're doing it deliberately. So let's make
2: done
0: this
2: what?
0: Refer to Dr. Frith, other than Dr. Frith. So let's make this the last time, okay?
2: Well, okay, I know the last time I spoke with which was last Friday, and I did call a Frith.
0: Oh, okay.
2: But okay, so, I'm on.
0: So that's the end of that conversation.
2: I was glad to hear that yeah. you are giving us information about the Alexander. Did I say it right? Because I knew the first time I met
0: No, he said it's the Bermudian way.
1: Yeah, he did. And that's fine.
0: Yeah.
1: You know, we need to stick
2: to
1: our... We need to stick to our cultural heritage because what has happened is colonialism has erased a lot of that from our culture. So Bermudians had their own vernacular in labeling things, addressing things a certain way, a specific way.
2: Uh-huh.
1: And that has all been erased, basically, and replaced with other colonial terms. So in keeping with our culture, let's call the herbs what our ancestors called them.
2: Mm-hmm. But I mentioned to you when I first talked to you about it, how... Me and my sister, we used to go around the yard digging them up and eating them, you know what I mean? And there was, you said now that you found some and you have some root or something.
1: No, I didn't say I found some. I said someone was kind enough to deliver some roots to me. So I gave my good friend, Mr. Blakeney, a couple of roots to put in his garden, and I have a couple of roots to put in my garden.
0: And no, I don't have enough to share with you.
2: I would like to get some of them if you ever get a chance to spare any of it. I would like to get a root of it so I can produce it myself as well.
1: But it was something that Bermudians grew in their garden on a regular.
0: Okay.
2: Yeah, we did have it. How about cattle tongue? You heard of cattle tongue?
1: Yes. Cow's tongue?
2: Yeah.
1: Cow's tongue or cattle's tongue?
2: Tongue yeah.
1: Yes.
2: Cattle tongue, yeah.
1: Yep.
2: That was another one that was popular in the island.
0: Mm-hmm. Oh, I never heard about that either.
1: I have that here in my book.
2: And Father John was always popular. That was another popular one that grew around in Bermuda on a regular. I think they made a tea out of that.
0: Okay.
2: And cattle tongue was, I don't know what they actually used it for, but it was a name that I remember hearing about along with Father John, you know.
0: So did you use a lot of it yourself when you were growing up?
2: Well, the only thing I ate was the Alexander. Yeah, I was cleaning them right up.
0: Okay.
2: Digging for them.
0: Okay.
2: And we had a lot of them growing around in the yard.
0: Okay.
2: And in different areas of our property, yeah.
1: Cow's tongue right here.
0: Okay, right, yeah. Mm-hmm. And what about the scrubby grass? I heard a lot about that as well, Dr. Frith. The scrubby grass?
1: Scurvy grass. It's actually out right now.
0: It grows on the beach, right?
1: Growing on the seashore.
0: Seashore, yeah.
1: Yeah. So is the seaside spinach. Scurvy grass.
0: Okay. That's it.
1: Taro root was another one that we used to use that came from our Caribbean ancestors. So it still grows in Bermuda. People still have it growing in their gardens.
0: Right.
1: But it's not as popular as it used to
0: be.
1: What
2: about the sage?
1: Just call me Connie. Okay? Yeah, maybe you'll do better with just my first name.
0: You know, I love sage.
2: How about sage?
1: Okay, so are we talking about the garden sage or are we talking about the lantana?
2: Sage, yeah.
1: Okay, the garden.
0: What's the difference? Because I know the wild sage that just grows everywhere.
1: Well,
0: it used to grow everywhere. Now you'll see it on the trailways, especially in Warwick, on the Long Bay.
1: So this is your garden sage, right?
0: Okay.
1: Yeah.
0: It's not that one. It's the other one.
1: You're talking about lantana.
0: Yeah, the one that the old folks said they used to
1: brush their teeth. It has a very rough leaf, rough texture.
0: And a very, very aromatic smell.
1: Smell.
0: Yeah.
1: Mm-hmm.
0: Aroma.
1: Mm-hmm.
0: Yeah.
1: Yeah. Yeah.
0: I love that. And it's got a really nice flavor in food. I think it's used a lot with fish. People would use sage.
1: Yes.
0: seasoning, right?
1: Mm-hmm. And don't forget about the sargassum seaweed. Our ancestors used that to make tea for any type of thyroid or goiter issues.
0: Really? Okay. Yeah. Mm-hmm. Okay.
1: Yep. Yep. I learned that from one of many years ago from one of my customers came in and wanted to know if I had seaweed tea. And I said, seaweed tea? Yeah. He said, yeah, you know the seaweed that grows.
0: Sargassum.
1: Yeah. And then I researched it and I spoke with a couple of elders and they said, oh yeah, we used to, you know, my grandmother used to steep that and give it to us.
0: Oh,
1: because
0: okay.
1: It's again high in trace minerals.
0: Okay.
1: Yeah.
0: I know certain farmers would use it for turning
1: the
0: in their soil.
1: Yes.
0: Yeah.
1: Yes, it
0: not
1: does.
0: A whole lot, but, you know, moderately.
1: Mm-hmm.
0: And then around banana trees, I would see it.
1: Yes.
0: At times as well.
1: Oh, yeah.
0: Yeah.
1: But, I mean, it's a great way to amend the soil prior to planting.
0: Mm-hmm.
1: So normally people will start to amend their soil in August, allow the seaweed and other,
0: for the fall season.
1: Yeah, for the fall season, turn it in, grass cuttings and things like
0: mm-hmm.
1: that, and allow it to break down in the soil.
0: Right.
1: Yeah.
0: Okay. Okay.
1: You know, this way, when you're planting, you can actually get a really healthy crop of vegetables, produce,
0: right,
1: even
0: right.
1: fruits, like you said, bananas. Yeah.
0: Mm-hmm.
1: Yeah.
0: Nice. Okay.
1: Yeah.
0: Wow. Very interesting.
1: So
0: very, very interesting.
1: Should I read a little bit about the taro?
0: Yes, please, because I haven't heard of that one before either.
1: Yeah. So here's our taro. You've seen it growing. I know you've seen it growing.
0: Oh, yeah, yeah. Yes.
1: Yeah.
0: With the big elephant ear leaves.
1: Yes.
0: And yeah, when you pull it up, it has that brown thing.
1: Yes. That tuber.
0: Like, yeah, the tuber.
1: Mm-hmm.
0: Yeah.
1: Mm-hmm.
0: And you can eat that?
1: Yes.
0: Really?
1: So, yes.
0: Have you had it before?
1: I've had it before.
0: How does it taste? What does it remind you of that we would be more familiar with?
1: Similar to potato.
0: Okay.
1: You know.
0: Do you need acquired taste?
1: I would say you need an acquired taste, but it really depends on
0: how
1: it's
0: you prepare
1: prepared.
0: It?
1: Yes,
0: okay.
1: How it's prepared.
0: Okay.
1: How did
0: you prepare it to?
1: No, I actually ate it from someone else.
0: Ah.
1: Yeah.
0: How did they prepare it?
1: They
0: special seasoning and that
1: special,
0: kind of
1: special special seasoning.
0: Okay.
1: You know, it was roasted.
0: Oh, okay.
1: Yeah. And I thought it was very nice.
0: Really?
1: Yeah. I kept trying to pick up the taste because
0: couldn't
1: I couldn't tell. And so they explained that it was taro root.
0: Okay.
1: Yeah. So taro root is often referred to as a cousin to the potato.
0: Oh.
1: It is commonly known as dasheen or elephant ears. Taro root is native to India and Southeast Asia and thrives in humid environments along with wet, moist soil conditions. The leaves of the plant are large and heart-shaped, reaching heights of 4 to 6 feet tall.
0: Wow.
1: The plant is grown as a staple food throughout the South Pacific, South America, Hawaii, Africa, China, and the Caribbean. Taro root has a unique flavor, very similar to that of water chestnut. It is consumed in a variety of dishes and desserts. Taro root is considered a healthy snack food and is made into chips, just like French fries.
0: Mm-hmm.
1: Yeah.
0: And you spoke of water chestnut. You eat that as well?
1: Yes.
0: Oh.
1: And Chinese food, a lot of the Chinese food, the stir fries, have water chestnut. You can buy it in the grocery store.
0: Oh, okay.
1: Yeah, in cans, water chestnut. So, yes, made into chips that are either baked or fried. There is an abundance of beneficial nutrients, including magnesium, phosphorus, fiber, copper, zinc, manganese, iron, potassium, vitamins A, B6, C, and E. The plant is a rich source of antioxidants and protein and a healthy substitute for persons who are gluten intolerant. The root is used in traditional folk medicine as a treatment for numerous health imbalances. Ethnic communities have long employed the plant to lower blood pressure, regulate blood sugar levels, and ease digestion, lessen anemia, function as a natural laxative, improve vision, promote immune function. Additional therapeutic applications consist of increasing blood circulation, acting as a natural muscle relaxant and nerve tonic, aiding weight management, lowering fatigue after a strenuous workout, increasing energy, and is heart and bone healthy.
0: Wow.
1: Yeah. The leaves of the taro root are edible and are cooked like other leafy green vegetables and have a mild, nutty taste.
0: Oh, okay.
1: The leaves are stir-fried, steamed, or boiled and are often incorporated into curries, seafood, meat dishes, and where they are stuffed and deep-fried. The juice from the taro leaves decreases cholesterol levels, detoxifies, and provides electrolyte balance for the body.
0: Mm.
1: The plant contains anti-cancer chemicals. It accelerates the healing of connective tissue, cartilage, and ligaments. The leaves build elastin and collagen, fundamental to healthy skin, along with preventing premature aging.
0: Wow.
1: Yeah.
0: Magic 102.7, good afternoon. You're on the air.
3: Good afternoon. I had taro root last night.
0: Wow.
3: You can buy it from Marketplace.
1: Awesome.
0: Okay.
1: There you go.
3: It's very good. It's very tasty. I enjoyed it. I had Malanga. You could get it at Marketplace as well.
0: Moringa.
3: Moringa.
0: Yeah.
1: Moringa.
0: So,
3: and that's good as well. I buy it at Marketplace.
0: So yeah. The taro root, how did you prepare it?
3: I just boiled it.
0: Oh, okay.
3: Like potato.
0: Mm-hmm. Okay.
3: And season it with like garlic and butter and pepper. That's all. And
0: okay.
3: It's very smooth and silky. Mm-hmm.
0: So is it labeled? Because I wouldn't know what I'm looking for.
3: Yeah, it's a sign. It's signed there. Yeah.
0: Okay.
3: Yeah, it's a sign where you get the cassava root.
1: Yes, cassava root, potatoes, and yeah.
0: Okay.
1: Yeah, it's in that area.
0: So he gave Marketplace a free ad. I'm going to look for it at Lindo's. So.
3: Yes.
1: Lindo's has it as well.
0: I'm sure they do.
1: Yeah. Lindo's has it, and the other thing that Lindo's has that I saw and was very pleased to see was the tamarind.
0: Ah,
1: yes. So
0: the tamarind root,
1: yes,
0: yeah.
1: Because people from the Caribbean and South America,
0: I like
1: South
0: that.
1: Central
0: That's got a
1: America,
0: nice flavor. Yeah,
1: yeah. Used to make the tamarind drink.
0: Yeah, the drink is cooling and refreshing.
1: Yes.
0: In the summer, right?
1: And tamarind candy.
0: Yeah. Right. Mm-hmm. Okay. All right. Thank you for your call, sir.
1: Madam.
0: I'm sorry.
3: Okay. All right.
0: Have yourself a wonderful weekend and happy Mother's Day.
3: Yes. This is Dean's mom.
0: Okay. Dean.
3: You know Dean that comes down and has tea down your plate.
1: Oh, okay. Yes, I do know that nuisance child.
3: Yeah. Healthy.
1: Yes, he teases the life out of me, he does.
3: Okay.
1: Thank you for calling.
0: Have a great Mother's Day.
1: Yes.
3: Bye-bye.
1: Bye-bye.
0: Magic 102.7, good afternoon. You're on the air.
4: Mr. Smooth.
0: Hey, how you doing, sir?
4: I'm okay.
0: Good.
4: Dr. Connie.
1: Yes, sir.
4: How you doing?
1: Very well, thank you.
4: Okay. I'm calling in about, I just want to mention one or two things. Going back to a little while back, and you're talking about Dr. Fauci.
1: Yes.
4: Okay, I think Dr. Fauci is got his reservation to maybe go up to Riverside. I'm trying to remember the name of the prosecutor that has really been on him. But there has been, all this time he's saying that he has not been involved with the gain of function. The whole researcher,
1: he's always denied that.
0: Yeah.
4: Right, okay.
0: But he has, because he was all a part of what was happening at Fort Detrick in Maryland, where they have their labs, where they were looking to develop these various toxins that could be used in what you would call what do they call it, the warfare, not nuclear, but the
1: biological
0: warfare.
4: Bio warfare
1: since the 90s actually,
0: he's well aware of that.
4: Well, that's kind of picking up from when I don't know what year it was, when the U.S. was warring with the Vietnamese, and they came out with
0: Agent Orange. Mm-hmm. Yeah, but the Fort Detrick in Maryland was providing, and I stand to be corrected, but this is my understanding from what I've read that I believe to be reliable, they were providing funding, which was the big controversial thing, Fort Detrick, Maryland, to the Wuhan labs in China. Mm-hmm. And that's where they had the relationship.
4: Right. The problem with Agent Orange is that it was harder to control, and a lot of U.S. Military people came back from that pretty much messed up.
1: Yeah, very sick.
4: I think it was in 1963 when they started looking at the biological weapon.
0: Mm.
4: But anyway, the guy's name is on the tip of my tongue. Anyway, what has been found is contracts and that were signed by Dr. Fauci that proves that he knew all about it, and he had to sign off on certain things for the research to go forward.
0: Yeah, because he was in charge.
4: And, I can't remember the guy's name. Anyway, we'll wait and see what happens. I think that because they have basically proof of contracts that have been signed,
0: mm-hmm.
4: which all it needs to do is prove that he knows about it or he knew about it.
0: Mm-hmm. Right.
4: Because he said he didn't know anything about it.
0: Everybody in the scientific world that would be involved in that kind of experimentation and you know, drug development and all that kind of stuff, they would know. And he was one of the leaders at the time in overseeing you know, various scientific experiments related to the chemical warfare situation or the chemicals.
4: I think what he was saying is that he knew about it and all that, but he wasn't directly involved, I think. I'm not sure, but anyway.
0: Yeah, okay.
4: Basically, what he was saying, has been saying, is that he doesn't really know a lot about it. You know, he's not been involved in it, but, you know, now they have actually proof of things that he signed off on directly involved with that, so he can't.
1: Well, most criminals deny being involved in a crime, don't they? Well, I mean, I'm just saying.
0: Yeah. Well, they're innocent until proven guilty. So with that, in the event that they have the evidence that comes forth based on the action that's being taken to make those accountable in some shape or form, we will not insinuate that they are guilty, but it would be quite strange to me if, you know, people of his experience and the responsibility that he had didn't have an idea, because the medical fraternity, the scientific fraternity, mm-hmm. they're sharing their information all the time,
1: mm-hmm.
0: because they each springboard off the other, you know, and then they look for ways to patent and protect
1: mm-hmm.
0: in the event there would be the potential financial residual as a result of it being
1: being
0: beneficial to human
1: for whatever damages.
0: Right.
1: Yeah.
0: So it for someone that's on the cutting edge of science like he was when it came to oversight
1: mm-hmm.
0: and ensuring that there were protocols adhered to, et cetera, et cetera. It's just the strangest thing that he would not be informed.
1: Yeah, that's the reason why people in the United States right now are going after the CDC and suing them for all the damages that were done mm-hmm. to their children by vaccines because the pharmaceutical industry has been covered. Has been protected, blanketed from any type of legal persecution, if you will, with regard to vaccine damaging.
0: Yeah.
1: And so we know that there's no one size that fits all when it comes to vaccines.
0: Right.
1: But it's still being pushed. You know, it's still out there. This is the safest and the best thing for you. And we need to stop perpetrating a fraud. Mm-hmm. We really need to stop perpetrating a fraud.
0: You know, there are the vaccines that have been extremely beneficial to humankind.
1: Mm-hmm.
0: And
1: they are few and far between.
0: Correct.
1: Right. You know? And I had my childhood vaccinations.
0: I did too.
1: I still caught the chicken pox and I still caught the mumps.
0: Oh, really?
1: Yeah.
0: Oh, I didn't. I don't
4: know. That may not be a bad thing. you know.
0: Because it would have built up your natural immunity,
1: yeah,
0: right?
1: Yeah. Right, exactly. But I mean, we did that anyway. I mean, my father and mother were never vaccinated. And so they got their childhood diseases from being put in the same space as the neighbor children and their cousins and whoever.
4: And the school friends.
1: And the school friends, absolutely. Yeah. Yeah.
0: Actually, and that helped to build the immunity.
1: It did.
0: And that was like what they called herd immunity, mm-hmm. when everybody got it and recovered.
1: Yes, yeah. Yes. And when we look at the history of vaccinations, we need to go back to Africa because it was actually an African slave that allowed, I think, a doctor... It showed him how they vaccinate in Africa. Uh-huh. And so it was to take some of the virus from another person, make a small incision, right, on the skin, and apply that, and you would develop that virus.
0: And immunity.
1: Your body would react. And Bob's your uncle. Yeah. And so, of course, he was an African slave, and he showed... I think it was smallpox outbreak. I have to look up, recap that research and that history. And because he was a slave, he could not be credited with that. Wow. Yeah.
0: It's amazing. Mm-hmm. Yeah, I'd like to get the source of that information next time. Mm-hmm. Yeah, yeah.
4: Very interesting. And unfortunately, there's a lot of corruption in it. And nobody wants to take
1: responsibility. They want you to vaccinate your children, but they don't want to take responsibility when there's an adverse reaction.
0: And they get offended when you ask questions.
1: Yeah, they do.
4: It's like Fauci. Fauci, when he talks, he talks like with authority, and he assumes that everybody else is dumb and he's smart. But I think he's going to have his day. I don't need to tip of my tongue. The guy, if I call the guy's name, you know exactly who I'm talking about. Because he has been on Fauci for his case for a long time. The latest figure I have heard.
0: Is it the guy David somebody?
4: No. Oh, man. Okay. Anyway, another time I'll tell you. But it ran. Something. Paul? With it? I'll find out. But he looks like his death is going to go up the river because. What the contract that was signed, it proves that he was not just involved in it all like a minor person. Uh-huh. He was the one that was driving, or the one of the main ones that was driving the whole technology.
0: Mm.
4: You know, and I think he's not going to get away this time. Paul, I can't get the name out. But what I also wanted to say to you, Ms. Connie, is that I think. Do you have an email address? Are you a technophobe? That just means that you're not really into technology.
1: I am not a social media person. Anybody that knows me has seen me on Facebook, Instagram, TikTok.
0: I'm not a social media. I'm on some of those platforms, but I don't engage.
1: Okay. So here we go. Here it is right here. Onesimus. An enslaved African man, likely a Akan, living in Boston in the early 18th century, taught his enslaver, Puritan minister Cotton Mather, about vaccination to prevent smallpox. I was right. Mm. Yeah. He explained that he had undergone this procedure in Africa, which involved introducing smallpox material into a cut
0: on the skin
1: to induce immunity.
0: Wow.
1: Right? Yeah.
4: A small amount.
1: And I mean, you know, the African Americans, as they're called, right, had so many inventions and medical breakthroughs that they never received credit for.
0: Mm-hmm.
1: You know?
4: Yes, absolutely.
1: So he certainly, Cotton Mather was the one who got all of the recognition for what his African slave showed him in terms of preventing his whole family and members of the congregation to be protected against smallpox.
4: Right. You know, Ms. Connie, I have been kind of disappointed by the main medical community. And what I really hope that the holistic world will in time step up
1: What once was will be again.
4: Well, yeah, because like you, like we both said, and I remember watching, I think I mentioned to this before, I remember watching the episode, I think it was Gunsmoke, a long time ago, so you know, that was in the days of black and white.
1: Yes.
4: And the main guy, Gunsmoke, from the sheriff guy, anyway, he was going to the doctor.
1: Uh-huh.
4: Right, and of course, they didn't have no
1: Matt Dillon.
4: Matt Dillon, yeah, yeah. And he was treating him for something. And the doctor was saying, that he said, yeah, you know, I see that they're coming out now with this new type of medicine that's got all these chemicals and stuff in it. And I was just shocked that I would hear that,
1: mm-hmm.
4: you know, because of some of my interests. But it what it did, it formed a link in my mind as to a time period when they started coming up with these chemical meds, which I think were first really developed by the Germans, I believe,
1: mm-hmm,
4: you know.
1: Mm-hmm, mm-hmm.
4: But the thing about it is, I also heard about a situation where one of the holistic practitioners had come up with some sort of, naturopath medicine,
1: mm-hmm.
4: to cure something. Anyway, it was bought, the copyrights was bought, or put it this way, Big Pharma offered the whoever it was a certain amount of money for the copyrights.
1: Mm-hmm.
4: It was millions of dollars. And so he sold out, right? He sold the copyrights to Big Pharma. So now Big Pharma has all rights to it.
1: Yeah. Well, it's like the big food companies like Clorox bought out Burt's Bees. You know, Burt's Bees was a salve that was made by a small business operation. It grew in popularity because it's because of the efficacy of the salve to be able to, you know, heal so many health issues. And once Clorox found out how much money they were making, they made them an offer. Now, they could have refused, but they didn't. So now Burt's Bees is owned by Clorox.
4: Right.
1: Yeah. And there are several food companies
4: that have sold out.
1: Yeah.
4: But the hideous thing to me about this whole business deal was that Big Pharma then took whatever they bought from this guy and they put it on the shelf.
1: Mm-hmm.
4: And they kept using what they were using.
1: Yeah.
4: Which had side effects and all this.
1: Yes.
4: What this other doctor came up, or scientist came up with, was something that was all natural and really didn't have side effects.
1: Mm-hmm. Well,
4: so
1: I mean...
4: That shows me exactly where their mind and where their head is.
1: Exactly.
4: It's all about money, Miss Connie. All about money.
1: Listen, and not only that, but I mean, even with the whiskeys that were made in the United States and the bourbons, there were black men that were behind those recipes once again, right? They could not take credit for those recipes because, this is the South. A lot of those old-fashioned whiskeys and bourbons were made, mid to late 1800s.
0: Yeah.
1: And so African men were largely responsible for those formulas. And they received no credit whatsoever.
0: Mm-hmm.
1: But the slave masters made millions of dollars.
0: Yeah. And then moving forward, there were those African Americans that made incredible contributions that eventually did get credit.
1: Mm-hmm.
0: And one was Vivian Thomas, who lived from 1910 to 1985. And there was the movie that was made called Something the Lord Made in 2004, which was made for television and a biography.
1: Mm-hmm.
0: Biographical drama film.
1: Mm-hmm.
0: And it was about the black cardiac pioneer Vivian Thomas, as I mentioned, his complex and volatile partnership with the white surgeon who headed up the lab.
1: Blue Babies.
0: That's right. Alfred
1: I know
0: Blaylock.
1: That story. Wow.
0: And he was born in 1899 and he passed in 1964.
1: Mm-hmm.
0: But the Blue Baby Doctor was what he was renowned for.
1: That's right.
0: And
1: he used to practice on dogs.
0: Yeah, he pioneered modern heart surgery with the invaluable assistance
1: mm-hmm.
0: of Vivian Thomas.
1: That's right.
0: Who actually started, I think, maybe as a cleaning up the lab.
1: Yes.
0: And then he would stay behind and just because of his interest.
1: That's right.
0: And understanding.
1: And he would
0: biology.
1: Show this doctor techniques.
0: That's right.
1: Right. And the same as the African slave who showed Cotton Mather
0: how
1: to perform
0: and
1: vaccination.
0: Credit to Dr. Blaylock. He eventually had no choice but to give credit to Vivian.
1: His portrait is in Johns Hopkins.
0: Okay.
1: Yeah.
0: And it was very hostile toward Vivian.
1: Mm-hmm.
0: But Vivian was very, very patient. He married when he was very
1: young.
0: Very
1: humble man.
0: Very humble.
1: Mm-hmm.
0: History is something that cannot be denied.
1: That's right.
0: But it has to be captured.
1: Mm-hmm.
0: You know, and when it's not captured is when we got the issues of controversy.
1: Yes.
0: Because people, they go into their denial mode because of where it leads.
1: Yep.
0: And who should really be getting credit. Thank you, sir. Magic 102.7, good afternoon. You're on the air.
5: While you're on that topic, I can tell you, if people want real proof about how blacks invented stuff, and one in particular that is being rewarded right in front of everybody, and I, just because I happen to be involved in horses,
0: mm-hmm.
5: I was drive. We go to this show every year in Shelbyville, Tennessee.
0: Okay.
5: And this particular year, we drove in and we see this big distillery setting up in one of the major oil farms,
0: mm-hmm.
5: and we was wondering. We checked it out and come to find out it's a black-owned distillery.
0: Wow.
5: That was in the name, and the whiskey that is produced is in the name of Uncle Nearest.
0: Okay.
5: Who was a black pioneer that showed Jack Daniels.
1: That's right.
5: How to make whiskey.
1: Jack Daniels. That's it.
5: Yeah.
1: Yes. That's right.
5: Well, if anybody wants to disbelieve what black slaves have done, that have, is some of the stuff we see going on today.
0: Mm-hmm.
5: They can visit that distillery because the whole history is there. Of course, we can Google it now.
0: Mm-hmm.
5: But fascinating history about how he showed the Jack Daniels how to make whiskey. And he, of course, because of slavery and segregation, mm-hmm. set up.
0: That was way beyond the Mason-Dixie line. Deep South.
1: Deep South.
5: Yeah. But. The interesting thing is that in modern times, the Jack Daniels family helped the family of Uncle Nearest to become wealthy and set up a distillery in their name.
0: Wow.
5: Which I thought was a valiant thing.
0: You know? Yes, absolutely.
5: Yeah.
0: Absolutely.
5: Yeah.
1: Well, that's what that's true reparation right there.
0: Oh, yeah. And you've got some.
5: Exactly.
0: You've got some that have a moral conscience.
1: Yes. Yes.
0: And will do the right thing.
5: Certainly, that was a fantastic story.
1: Mm-hmm.
5: Yeah.
1: And they do feel bad about what their ancestors did, how their ancestors exploited knowledge.
0: Yeah.
1: You know?
0: Yeah. Yeah.
5: Yeah, yeah, and the thing that's interesting is, I mean, they're a stone's throw away from each other because the Jack Daniels is promoted heavily, the distillery down there in Middle Tennessee, and to allow them to set up right in a more premier area than they are in is a testament to like you said, whites that go to the extent of even reparations
0: mm-hmm.
5: in the way of help and sometimes we forget that, Glenn, that nobody's thinking money.
0: Mm-hmm. Yeah, mm-hmm. yeah.
5: What mm-hmm. about helping in other ways?
1: Yes.
5: You know, that we could benefit. Yeah.
0: Mm-hmm.
5: Yeah.
0: Mm-hmm.
5: All right, you guys.
0: All right.
1: Thank you,
0: yourself a wonderful weekend. Thank you.
5: You as well.
1: I'd just like to wish all the mothers out there a very happy and healthy Mother's Day.
0: Amen. You want to take just one more call?
1: One more.
0: Okay. Magic 102.7. Good afternoon. You're on the air.
6: Good afternoon, guy.
0: Good afternoon.
1: Good afternoon, caller.
6: I tuned in a little late, and mm-hmm. I guess I missed the gist of everything you're talking about. But mm-hmm. I want to ask a question about the this Hunter flu or Hunter virus that's going around.
0: Mm-hmm. Ah, on cruise ships.
6: Say again?
0: It's on a cruise ship, on a small cruise ship.
6: Yes.
0: Yeah.
6: Yes. So, it's enough. Do you know enough?
0: There's only about 200 people on that actual cruise ship as well.
6: Yeah. Right.
0: Yeah.
6: My question is, what over-the-counter medicine, would you recommend taking in the event people are getting a touch of flu?
1: Caller, I'm so glad you're asking this question, because that was on my agenda to research that and find out the botanical complement to aggressively addressing that particular virus.
6: Mm-hmm. Right.
1: Because we found out that there were botanicals, medicinal botanicals, that could effectively address COVID.
0: Mm-hmm.
1: And so I'm just so glad you asked this question, because that was on my bucket list, so that I could report on that for our next show.
0: And it's a serious concern, even though the global public health authorities are saying it's not too much to worry about.
1: Mm.
0: There's only one person to date that we know of that has been publicized that has succumbed to the disease and passed away. It's three now. Mm-hmm. It started with one.
1: Mm-hmm. And one in critical condition.
0: And they're aggressively following and tracking the people that would have been on that cruise ship, because they came from various parts of the world.
1: Yes. So
0: that's where the scare is.
1: Mm-hmm.
0: But thank God, to date, there has not been any significant mass transmission of the disease that has been discovered yet.
1: Mm-hmm.
0: So hopefully, through the investigation protocols, they will find those people and the people that they have been in contact with, and advise them to get tested so that they can determine whether they are infected or not.
1: But they don't show that virus, from what I've read, does not show symptoms for at least a month to 6 weeks down the road. And so, then you have an outbreak. So you can be coming in contact with people until a month to 6 months later.
0: And that's dangerous.
1: Yes,
0: so this is a very timely question.
1: It is very timely. Yes, indeed.
0: Now, I'm not going to be here next Friday. I'll be on personal leave traveling for a few days.
1: Mm-hmm.
0: But the following Friday, Connie, I will be back.
1: Okay.
0: So hopefully
1: that'll give me enough time to
0: do the research and pull it all together.
1: Yes, indeed.
0: Awesome.
1: Yes.
6: Okay. Before you go, Connie.
1: Yes.
6: What we used to call the flu back in the day.
1: Mm-hmm.
6: I might have a little touch of what, you know, the flu from yesterday. So, again, what over-the-counter medicine? Would it
1: Don't do Tylenol.
6: Don't do nothing like that.
1: No.
6: I
1: will be working tomorrow. So come to the tea house tomorrow, and I'll hook you up.
6: Come to the tea house. Okay.
0: Yeah.
1: Or if you can't come, send somebody.
0: Yeah. To visit the herbal goddess.
6: Okay.
0: Yeah.
6: Where is the tea house?
1: It's in the Washington Mall on the Reed Street side, directly across from Delicious Deli and behind Polished Nail Spa.
6: Okay. All right. Thank you very much.
1: Okay.
0: All right.
6: My wife's not here, but I'm going to charge her with getting me up to you.
0: One more. Magic 102.7, good afternoon. You're on the air.
7: Good afternoon, Dr. Connie Frith.
1: Good afternoon, caller.
7: Yes, and happy Mother's Day to you as well.
1: Thank you.
7: And to Mr. Blakeney, you have a good rest.
0: Thank you.
7: We'll miss you, but we'll welcome you back.
0: Thank you so much, and happy Mother's Day to you.
7: Thank you very much. And also, I was calling... Dr. Frith, do you remember back a few weeks ago, you had a program on the beekeepers?
1: Oh, yes, yes, Mr. Woolridge and his son, yes.
0: Yeah.
1: Very.
0: And that honey was awesome. There are two people that I would recommend to get honey from, and that would be Greg Hall in Southampton, Rose Hill, and
1: Mr. Woolridge,
0: man, they got the honey is just so nice.
7: Whoa.
1: Smooth.
0: Ah.
1: Aromatic.
0: Yeah, I got to stop myself from taking too much of it.
1: Oh, Lord, here we go.
0: You know?
7: You never have enough, Mr. Blakeney.
1: He won't. If it's sweet, he'll never have enough.
7: But anyway, I was the one that called concerning the gentleman with their what did I say the
0: beekeeping?
7: The bees getting into the honey. And I don't remember what was recommended, but I was wondering, Mr. Blakeney, if you could repeat that. That was a very informative program.
0: Mm-hmm.
7: If you could do a repeat of that, I don't know if it could be done when you come back from your break.
0: Mm-hmm.
7: I think it's well deserving to be repeated, because there was a lot of information there.
0: Okay. I will try and prepare it before I leave, so that one day next week,
1: mm-hmm.
0: I will repeat it.
1: Yeah. And don't forget, caller and Glenn, Mr. Woolridge promised to come back in the fall.
0: Okay.
1: So that I could actually have the opportunity to go out with him and his son.
0: Right.

0: First, we got coming up this Sunday a new program with Dr. Stanley
1: James.
0: James. Yeah, senior moment.
1: Indeed.
0: Dr. Stanley James.
1: Look, keep sipping.
0: Yeah, right. I think that's going to be a great, great show going forward on Sundays from 2:30 until 4. And then come the 20th of this month, Bermuda Speaks is going to return. Bermuda Speaks was the very first talk program we used to have when we launched Hot 107.5 on Sundays. Way back in 2004.
1: Oh, no, my memory is not that good.
0: And it ran for quite a while.
1: Yeah.
0: Bermuda Speaks. Mm-hmm. Guess who the host was?
1: Who was the host?
0: Colonel David Birch.
1: No. Colonel?
0: He's going to be returning on Wednesdays.
1: Oh, my goodness.
0: Here on Magic 102.7 from 2 until 4.
1: All righty then.
0: All righty then.
1: Welcome back, Colonel.
0: So, you know, we are a community-centric, committed station. Mm-hmm. And we believe that interactive talk that has value for our community is worthy of being a part of the content that we share on this station and on this medium. Mm-hmm. So I feel very, very good about that. Mm-hmm. It was quite some doing, and I was working on it for a long time.
1: But were you manipulating the colonel?
0: No, I don't manipulate. I try and influence. Magic 102.7, good afternoon, you're on the air. And you're the last caller. Yes, good afternoon. Yes, sir.
2: Hello. I'm wishing you all the best on your treatment overseas.
0: I'm not going for treatment. I'm going on a personal sojourn. But it's nothing to do with any treatment.
2: Oh God, you know it is here.
0: Yeah, Mr. Walter Millett, my long-lost friend, is back. And I instructed him to call at 2 o'clock, and he must have been otherwise occupied.
2: So no,
0: better late than never.
2: Huh? I'm with Brian for 2 hours. They put me through the communication.
0: Oh, okay.
2: I've been trying. I've been listening to that lady.
0: Yes.
2: Very informative.
0: Yes.
2: About herbs and all that.
0: Mm-hmm.
2: One thing you should know about hog lice, for the girl that's in there with that bronchitis and that, and these little things that grow on, you find them underneath a rock, somebody took one of them, put it on a throat, broke your flame, and it was gone.
1: Oh my God.
0: What was that, a mushroom or something?
1: No, a bug.
0: Oh, a bug.
2: It rolls up in a little ball.
0: Oh, Piggly Wiggly.
1: Piggly Wiggly. He called it hog lice. Yeah.
2: Yeah.
0: Little gray Piggly Wigglies.
1: Thank you.
2: Yeah,
1: give me some tea. Leave them bugs alone.
2: Like I say, unfortunately, we have lost one of the greatest environmentalists of all time. Person that's trying to do with nature and all that. He came to Bermuda. He's very arrogant. He came here one time. And a hurricane was supposed to devastate Bermuda. The one and only Ted Turner.
0: Oh, right.
1: Oh, Ted Turner.
0: Yeah. He started.
2: Yeah, he came to Bermuda.
1: He just passed.
0: Oh, he did?
1: Yeah. He just passed a couple of days ago.
0: Yeah, he started to CNN.
1: Yeah, 89.
0: He was the founder of CNN.
2: Unfortunately, he had a stage of dementia.
0: Oh, wow.
1: Yeah.
2: Yeah, and also.
0: Wasn't he married to Jane Fonda?
2: Yeah.
0: Yeah.
2: He donated $1 billion to him.
0: To who?
2: The NATO Alliance.
0: Oh, wow. Okay.
2: That's right.
0: The NATO Alliance.
1: Oh, NATO Alliance. Yeah. Oh, okay.
2: Yeah.
0: Wow.
2: Remember years ago, and Al Gore predicted what is taking place today?
1: Yes, sir. Yes, sir. I do remember that.
0: Yeah.
2: That's right.
1: Everybody thought he was a Looney Tune.
0: Everybody thought.
1: Yep.
0: Yeah.
1: Everybody thought he was a Looney Tune.
0: And then they stole the election from him. That's when George Bush Jr. won.
1: Yes. Well, I mean, you know, until these things started happening, we've all been called a little loony, too, because we didn't participate in the norm, so-called norm.
0: Yes, sir.
2: The stuff you talked about. Oh, so they always use that from cricketers, always use to get in accidents, right?
0: Uh-huh.
2: the great Guilford Lamb, right? He had a pair of hands like him, like Lloyd James.
0: Okay.
2: Yeah, I was Lloyd James.
1: Shovels.

0: call him Mum.
1: Yeah.
0: He used to take this oakum, right? Soak it.
1: Oakum. That's it.
0: Yeah.
2: What?
1: That's it. Oakum.
2: What's oakum?
1: Oakum is like it's hairy stuff, and you got to soak it. Yeah.
2: Oakum.
1: And then you put it around. You put it around and put cheesecloth around it, and you leave it for
2: okra.
1: No, oakum. Oakum. And you leave it for a few days. I think plumbers used to use it for stuffing pipes for some reason, but you put it on like that after you've soaked it for a little while, and as soon as it starts itching, take it off. Otherwise,
0: right.
1: Yeah.
0: The Gilbert Lamb had a pair of hands. Your president was in David's great glove.
1: Uh huh.
0: He's gonna lose the great because you know that you had drawn to go to the Kansas City.
1: Mm-hmm.
0: It was a band there.
1: Okay.
0: And it was so smooth. These guys and the bites and viruses and that.
1: Ah, it was slide out. Yeah.
2: Was oakum a herb?
1: No, it's not like a herb. It's like hairy stuff. Like,
0: no, it's like a hair.
1: Yeah, like hair. And they used it for liniment joints, joints on horses,
0: yeah.
1: For horses, more,
0: that's right.
1: More, yeah.
0: Yeah, because you take a lot of things.
1: Yeah.
0: Like years ago, they take some. If you're lucky, get some whale oil or some shark oil.
1: Okay.
0: Or castor oil, and that, a dose of that on a spoon.
1: Uh huh.
0: And then goes in that, and then a lot of people didn't like buckwheat. But guess what? One of the places in Bermuda, people found old-type remedies was Robinson's Drugstore.
1: Oh, wow. Okay.
0: Right? So if you remember years ago, before Tylenol came out, everybody got hooked on Fenzix.
1: Mmm. That's right. Remember that.
0: Yeah. It's a lot of things, you know, them good old days and all that good herb and stinger nettle tea.
1: Right. Yes.
0: That's right.
1: Yes.
0: I used to get licked around my ankles.
2: Thank goodness my mama was in their crew. Thank goodness my mama was in their crew.
1: Right.
2: Oh, my goodness. I used to see children come to school Monday morning with swirling red blistered legs. Oh, my Lord.
0: Yeah. From my father, if there's anything wrong, my daddy would tell me, go ahead, put a stick down, and you look for the smallest one because... What you say in them days, you better not go call with my child. Uh-huh.
1: Yeah.
0: I felt sorry this week when I found out. I consider we have the most beautiful mothers and women in the world.
1: Yes,
0: and
1: amen.
0: I was about the amount of abuse towards women in Bermuda.
1: Yes.
0: I was greatly shocked and all that. I said, you look around there. I call them like that song says by Hubert Smith.
1: Mm-hmm.
0: And that, to touch a flower in the morning. And guess what? Mr. Blakeney.
1: Yes, sir.
0: We also have a special person that has honey down there, man. I believe it. Why it tastes so good, because where he stays going down by Gates Fort, they have this prickly pear.
1: Oh, yeah.
2: Mm.
0: Y'all ate a prickly pear?
1: Not the prickly pear, but I've eaten the fruit, the purple fruit.
0: Yeah.
1: I don't think I'll try eating, Walter. I don't think I'll try eating the prickly pear, but the fruit, yeah. Fruit is real, real rich wine red and nice and sweet.
0: Right.
1: Yeah. But you still got to be very, very careful because of those little splint stickers.
2: They are hair fine.
1: Yeah, and you know, you don't have to actually touch it. You just got to go close enough and it will shoot out without you even touching it. That's kind of like, the defense mechanism. Yeah.
0: Have you been running and seeing the amount of sour oranges nowadays? Years ago when sour oranges came out.
1: Those were used in lemonade.
2: But they were also used in cough mixture.
1: Oh, that's what I'm saying.
2: Yeah.
1: And for cools.
2: Yes. Yeah. They were also used to make cough mixture, homemade cough mixture.
1: Yeah.
2: Yeah.
0: Yeah, my dad used to make his bottle. That was his cough syrup.
1: Yep. Yeah.
2: Yep. There you go.
1: You know, and now I see like mulberries.
0: Put a little bit of honey in it.
1: Yeah.
0: It was some dairies, you know, because like you say, my sister and them tracing the heritage of the Pequot Indians.
1: Mm-hmm.
0: When they go up to that festival and revival.
1: Mm-hmm.
0: A lot of herbal things they learn and all that.
1: Mm-hmm. Oh, right. Yeah.
2: Yeah. They have great medicine people.
1: Yeah.
0: Do you remember you were the queen of calling the medicine man?
1: Mm-hmm. Yeah.
2: Mm-hmm.
0: Yeah. Because you'd be surprised. Thank you, ma'am, for as far as, like you say, herbs and all that. Instead of getting, like you say, well, prescribed medications and all that. Mm-hmm. It doesn't making our body heal itself. We take so much medication, our body becomes immune.
1: Yep. That's true.
2: And we become sicker. So for all the vaccinations and prescription drugs that we have, we have a very sick population.
1: Yeah.
2: Right.
1: You got to use it in moderation. You can't, if once it's overprescribed, that's when you build up that immunity and it doesn't have an effect.
0: Madam, remember years ago when they barred cigarettes smoking in bars in certain places? Remember this artificial thing that came out? Anybody wanted to smoke this was like a pipe? Remember they see some of these things out of some place in Devonshire yesterday?
2: Oh, you're talking about the vapes.
0: Yeah.
2: Yes. I heard that on the news.
1: Very popular.
2: Yeah.
1: Vapes. Dangerous.
2: Yeah. Yeah.
1: You don't know what's really
0: in it. Have you noticed all our fruit juices nowadays, if you read when electricity came out, now everything's got taste of vodka in it.
1: Oh,
0: they're selling fruit juices that is putting 7% of alcohol in it just to sell it.
1: Wow.
2: Oh dear!
1: Yeah. They're yeah.
0: If you go buy something, you buy a Reedy label.
1: Yeah, well, I don't buy that kind of fruit juice. I buy I buy orange juice that's freshly. Yeah.
2: I have one of those old fashioned citrus.
1: Yeah,
2: and
1: squeeze.
2: Yeah, I do my grapefruits like that. Yeah, my oranges like that.
1: I don't
2: that.
1: Eat grapefruit.
2: Yeah, I love grapefruit.
1: Yeah,
2: but
1: you got to be careful with grapefruit and certain medications.
2: So yes, I know. Yeah, yeah. But thank God, knock on wood, I don't. Yeah. You know, have any meds? Okay. So Okay.
0: But you know, I got a smear campaign in the States now starting about the best president now, Obama.
1: Yeah.
0: Oh, they're trying their best.
1: Yeah. Yeah. They are.
0: Yeah.
1: Yeah.
0: And unfortunately, we lost the person. Who was the person they brought to Bermuda when we had the riot?
1: Jesse Jackson.
0: That's right.
2: Oh, yeah. I forgot about that.
1: Rosebank Theater.
0: Yeah.
1: I am somebody.
0: Save the Children?
1: Yeah, Save the Children. We are somebody. I am somebody.
0: That's right.
1: Somebody.
0: Sam is that great big gentleman up at Somerset Cricket Club.
1: Lewis Farrakhan.
2: Farrakhan. Yeah. Yes, I remember.
0: That's right.
2: Yep. I remember that. Standing there for 3 hours in the hard pouring rain.
1: Oh, man.
2: I didn't move.
1: And not a person moved.
2: Not a person moved. True enough.
0: Can you imagine? I always say, Marcus Garvey being successful in what he tried to set up.
1: Mm.
0: And then a lot of people as well, even the great Malcolm X.
1: Mm-hmm.
0: How this world would have been.
1: Mm-hmm.
0: Mm-hmm. And so with that, Bermuda, protect, please protect our protected, practice mother and woman.
1: Amen.
0: Because God gave Adam a woman.
1: Yep.
0: And whatever it is, takes two to tango. It's just like years ago when we had those 45, you would go to one of their restless jukeboxes, Mr.
1: The Record Hop.
0: Brown head.
1: Yeah.
0: And you will pay them Motown, them little slow 45s, and you would dance that rhythm and all that.
1: Yep.
0: That you could understand.
1: Yeah.
0: And I remember her when the Commodores came here, the Temptations.
1: Yeah.
0: Manhattan.
1: Yep.
0: And I remember it, the Great Jungle Room. You marry a man?
1: Yeah, oh, yeah. Yeah.
0: In them days, you can be very fortunate.
1: Yep.
0: On this little spot in the Atlantic.
1: Yep.
0: What we have achieved.
1: Mm-hmm.
0: As a small country, we have promoted, we have had people run. And I always, 5 years ago, the one and only was being recognized now, Mr. Clyde Bummy Bat.
1: Yeah.
2: I'm really happy for Clyde. I really am.
1: Yeah.
2: I'm really happy to see him get that recognition.
1: Yeah.
2: You know, because for so long, our Black Bermudians, they have achieved great things,
1: mm-hmm.
2: but the recognition has been very low.
1: Yeah, and his was
0: even the great Nizzy Saunders. He won a gold medal in the Commonwealth Games.
1: Mm-hmm.
0: In high jump.
1: That's right.
0: And do you remember war in England? And you used to take a corner, especially if you were Black after Clyde Bass broke that barrier.
1: Mm-hmm.
0: They used to throw bananas at him.
1: Yeah.
0: Wait, hey, you monkey.
1: Yeah. And the racial abuse is still going on today.
2: Oh, of course.
1: In fact, the English Premier League and English football have a huge, highly profiled public relations campaign trying to discourage the traditional racist remarks and abuse that black players, even as we speak today, mm-hmm. are experiencing as a result of just the color of their skin.
2: Yeah.
0: And Mr. Blakeney?
1: Yeah.
0: Can I ask you one thing?
1: Yes, sir.
0: Now, even when another station, I was used to talk with him his past too,
1: mm-hmm.
0: the great EDC,
1: yes.
0: about Mr. Clyde Bass, right?
2: Yeah.
0: And others, right?
1: Mm-hmm.
0: Can you remember one thing, right? In Bermuda, or sailing and all that.
1: Uh-huh.
0: But I'm trying to get something. You know how prominent name Darryl is in Bermuda, right?
1: Yes.
0: You remember Jeremy Darryl?
1: I didn't know him personally, but I remember the name, yeah.
0: Right, remember him as far as, that's why you have America today.
1: Mm-hmm.
0: It's Bermuda, like as far as what it had been for us, and you see rents are stopping there and getting, eventually getting through to Jamestown and all that.
1: Mm-hmm. Yeah.
0: This little dot in the Atlantic is failing, right? That's from Oak Park as far as something that comes around the sport.
1: Yeah.
0: And do you know, we can go around here for a NASCAR emblem on it, with a name on it.
1: Uh-huh.
0: People really don't know what NASCAR came from.
1: Yeah. Where did it come from?
0: You know where it came from?
1: No, I'm not sure.
0: From the moonshiners.
1: From where? From the moonshiners?
0: Yeah, we're driving that corner.
1: Trying to get away from the federal agents?
0: That's right. But if you don't know the history and all of that,
1: yeah.
0: As far as go on, we have Sean Gerdau, we have Kyle Leibman, we have the great Clyde Bass,
1: mm-hmm.
0: and like other ones that going overseas, even like tell somebody about Bummy Simons.
1: Yeah,
0: they didn't know Bummy Simons played football overseas.
1: That's right. And then you got in more recent times.
0: See Bo Lewis.
1: Clarence Toppins Parfitt.
0: That's right.
1: Cricket. Yeah.
0: And because you take, if like Bob Marley said, if you don't know your history,
1: yeah. And you had more recent football players: Randy Horton, New York Cosmos. You had Gary Darrell playing for Washington.
0: And before I go.
1: Kings Lewis played overseas.
0: This week.
1: Yeah.
0: The one and only Mutt Lawrence.
1: Oh, yeah. Great administrator. Yeah.
0: Him and Fletch Beeson Davis, Mac Lawrence. Mac said his fingers were getting tired.
1: Mm.
0: Bunch of them. You got a lot of rest when the game's over. And you didn't stop building until they beat Beeson Davis.
1: Yeah, you guys, I think the old time. Great captain that I remember coming up as a youngster, as a little pre-teenager, actually, when I was really little. I never forget, no one could beat St. David's. And at that time, St. David's kept the cup for years, and that's when they decided they would have the year about. But the captain that I remember that stood out for me was Cowboy Hall.
0: Yeah, Sidney Hall, yeah.
1: Yeah.
0: Because you see, unfortunately, let me tell you, but cricket county teams, right? Because when you tell somebody, County Cup at Darryl's Oval.
1: Mm-hmm.
0: You know where Darryl's Oval is?
1: No, I don't.
0: That was Harrison's Bay's field.
1: Oh,
0: that's what I'm saying.
1: Okay.
0: The minister that we have now is a Darryl.
1: Yes.
0: That's why they were going to get something named in Bermuda named after Darryl.
1: Yes.
0: Because he had Walter Darryl.
1: And the
0: Neville Darryl.
1: Yeah, the pilots.
0: Gary Darryl.
1: Yep.
0: Gilbert Darryl.
1: Yes.
0: You name them all, you even had the Darryl who was a businessman.
1: Mm-hmm.
0: Because you know they had great book, basic instructions before leaving Earth.
1: Mm-hmm.
0: Follow that book. And everything would be okay.
1: Yes, sir.
0: So that all of Bermuda and the herbalists have a beautiful one, and respect your mother Walsh is here.
1: Amen.
0: And you only have one chance, and there's always one mother.
1: Thank you, Walter. I'm going to be away for a quick minute, only a couple of days, but when I'm back, I'm hoping to hear from you again.
0: But you know, the great Jackie Robinson.
1: Mm-hmm.
0: Right? You know, the last team to accept a black ball player, it took an act of Congress for Boston to accept him.
1: Oh,
0: that
1: I didn't.
0: Was Pumpsy Green.
1: Okay.
0: Boston was the last baseball team to accept a player of color.
1: Wow.
0: That's right.
1: I didn't know that.
0: That's right. You'd be surprised.
1: I would.
0: And then you look around, I watch some of these and read books, both before, like even like tennis, how Bermuda gave America tennis.
1: Mm-hmm.
0: I read some before, if they had the equipment today,
1: mm-hmm.
0: the black golfers, how good they were.
1: Yes.
0: That's right.
1: Yes.
0: You look around and all this technology nowadays to make balls go farther and all that.
1: Mm-hmm.
0: And what they're using, their type of golf clubs and all that.
1: Yep.
0: That's right. You look around and we had black, we excelled in anything. Who do you think invented the traffic light?
1: Yeah, it was a
0: black person
1: of African descent. Absolutely.
0: That's right.
1: Yep.
0: Who do you think invented the elevator?
1: Mm-hmm.
0: See?
1: Yeah.
0: Hey, you got around a lot of things we enjoy.
1: Mm-hmm.
0: That's right. They used to get around and call you black sir and sir and all this.
1: Mm-hmm.
0: And one of the most derogatory terms, I listened to these young guys. Years ago, he wouldn't have no teeth. All his girls have got on him and all his tattoos. Referring to a woman, the name years ago, he wouldn't need a dentist.
1: Mm-hmm.
0: One of the worst words, I hate that word, EMS.
1: Yeah, me too.
0: Yeah. And the other word, how they use it with letter B.
1: Yeah.
0: Wouldn't happen during my time.
1: Yeah. And the thing is that if it weren't for those they described as such, there would be no human race.
0: Right. Thank God for your program, bringing dignity to the airwaves.
1: Thank you, sir. Have yourself a wonderful weekend.
0: And another one I listened to, unfortunately, at least he can say, he said he ran. I listen to him sometimes because he has Farrakhan on it.
1: Mm.
0: Elmore Warren.
1: Oh, okay.
0: Yeah, because I watch, sometimes he has Farrakhan and that on board.
1: On television, yes. Yes.
0: So, at least you can say, because I watched you the last time on Court Street. I said, look at my boy.
1: Mm-hmm.
0: And you were celebrating the victory.
1: Yes.
0: Yeah. I wish you all the best, your family.
1: And likewise to you, Walter.
0: Oh, yeah. I'm Robbie. The last time we saw you at that medical place.
1: Yes.
0: Yeah, I'm doing okay. I'm fine. Hey.
1: Good. You saw.
0: Beautiful caregiver.
1: Yeah, you sound as fit as a fiddle.
0: Listen, one thing, let me tell you something, see? A lot of people, we lost a matrix of a family that did so much for Bermuda.
1: Mm-hmm.
0: You know what I'm talking about?
1: The matriarch?
0: Yeah.
1: Mm-hmm.
0: You were talking about a woman, Thomas, before.
1: Yes.
0: Her coming on that program for 3 years to interview my mama.
1: Mm-hmm.
0: The Thomases.
1: Yes.
0: Remember the Thomases, Jamaican Grill?
1: Mm-hmm. Yep.
0: And what I've done for Bermuda, Jamaican society and all that.
1: Oh, yeah. It's just recently passed.
0: I don't know why some people are scared of us having friends coming together. Because we're a little speck in the island, in the Atlantic.
1: Mm-hmm.
0: If we need, they'll come to our assistance.
1: Yep.
0: We have assisted them.
1: Yeah.
0: I remember being in Jamaica when Gilbert struck Jamaica devastated. And unfortunately, his last run, this was twice as worse.
1: Mm-hmm.
0: We sent assistance to Jamaica.
1: Of course.
0: What's the difference about being a partnership of a team?
1: Mm-hmm.
0: That's why we are. I am glad I have a premier is so astute in his talking and all his cabinet.
1: Mm-hmm.
0: They'll use a but and all of that. I am glad that years ago they said they used to call them PLP, Pink Lantern Party. I am so glad this country is being run the right way.
1: Mm-hmm.
0: There's Dr. Ewart Braun, his foresight of the fast ferries, the dockyard, and all of that. We'll be running his kicking stern.
1: That's right.
0: That's right. And thank God for you, because when I tell people about where the union used to be, where they started with the gas station there, how we got incorporated to become members of them, the pilots and all that.
1: Mm-hmm. And
0: I just sitting outside because they ain't had a little hole. And you look at that place, Ideal Furniture, remember Lee Tucker and them?
1: Yeah.
0: we had a lot of businesses in that. You know that?
1: That's right.
0: Yeah. Hey, a home ed variety store.
1: Mm-hmm.
0: What you call home cooked meals.
1: Yeah.
0: No, no, there's, that's like I told somebody about the black iron frying pan.
1: Mm-hmm.
0: From my favorite turban. They used to call them trigger fish.
1: Yeah.
0: Nobody would eat them.
1: Yep, the red hind.
0: Until I one day took a pair of white strips and cut the tail ears and pulled it off. This guy said, Millie, I know. I said, yeah, man, that's what they look like. Just like the hawkfish. Prettiest white meat you want to have.
1: Mm-hmm.
0: Blake, you take the same way you cook your chicken curry.
1: Mm-hmm.
0: And that is use the same ingredients and put that turbot in there. Man, you suck the burns. You want to throw nothing away. That's right, Rummy. You ever seen a hawkfish?
1: Oh, yeah, absolutely.
0: Remember how they look funny?
1: Yeah, I've caught one, too.
0: But you take one and
1: crash up. All you got to do is crack up a mussel, shell,
0: crab.
1: A shell, and a crab or whatever, and you got one. Yeah.
0: That's right. You know, what we had in our days, like you say, going around the shoreline, buck rock, mussels,
1: mm-hmm.
0: and all that. Remember that guy on Harris's Bay?
1: Yeah.
0: You just sell mussels off your rocks there.
1: Yeah, T for two.
0: Yeah. Yeah, man, my sister always said, we are forces of being the first step to heaven, yeah. Bermuda.
1: Yeah.
0: That's right, and let's keep it that way.
1: Yes, sir. All right.
0: That's right.
1: Thank you, sir.
0: Is that all to your family and all of Bermuda and all of those who are going through, because I must admit it's very painful, and then, and like you say, I read about Ted Turner. He wasn't. The last time he made a public appearance was the Jimmy Carter's anniversary.
1: Mm.
0: So shows you the decline of him, and that, and he sunk to dementia.
1: Yeah.
0: And you look, do you remember when we had Line in Sight television in Bermuda?
1: Mm-hmm. Yeah, terrestrial television.
0: I used to go on top of my house with the chimney ears, put a pool up, tell my niece down below, watch the TV when I got a clear picture, tell me, then I use a tightening that pool. Just to watch. And then CNN came on because he was blackballed because some of his announcers were Bernard Shaw, Don Lemon, and all that.
1: Yeah.
0: They made a lot of accusations.
1: Yeah. Yeah.
0: So he defied the odds, and now that gentleman can't control what CNN puts in here.
1: Yeah, that's right.
0: And look how His Royal Highness came. I'm still, and hopefully when you come back, we won't have 9 parishes. We'll have 10.
1: And maybe he comes back to lift our own flag.
0: Hey, look what we gave you. I gave you the airport.
1: Yeah.
0: I gave you the public service. I gave you the lighthouse. And all that, how the guys skips in to keep them off the reefs.
1: Yep.
0: And all of that. You look what we have contributed. You can say all you want about the pictures, the lambs and the foxes.
1: Yeah.
0: They used to say, today is there any place where the lambs and foxes go to the gallop?
1: Yeah.
0: Guess what? We respect each other.
1: Yes.
0: That's right.
1: Very important.
0: Now I use some derogatory. Did you know what you're talking about? That's my cousin.
1: Mm-hmm.
0: That's right.
1: Yep.
0: We stick together. We are one broad group of people. And when we have Gilbert Lamb's Day, we fly kites together. We fly our kite. There's a bandit bowl split.
1: Mm-hmm.
0: We fly a 12-foot kite. We used to go turtling. We go mulleting. And all of that.
1: Mm-hmm.
0: We have our tradesmen. We have carpenters. We have masons, we have everything.
1: Oh, you're self-contained.
0: We can even give you a government. Any lamb.
1: Yeah.
0: So with that, for this Mother's Day, all of us respect that.
1: Amen.
0: Because you forget, he carried you for 9 months.
1: That's right.
0: That's right. So all Bermuda women, I consider out of peaches. Just like I figured that terminal should ever, that you, like other terminals, you arrive former Miss World, Miss Gina Swainson.
1: Yes.
0: Even like as far as, like you say, Clyde Best, different other athletes. Do you know another athlete years ago in sailing was Ron? I watched Ian Rollins last night talking about the GP sailing.
1: Mm-hmm.
0: My dad did everything. He was a sailmaker. He operated the old string bridge, the Severn Bridge.
1: Mm.
0: He refueled planes. The one Howard used with Constellation PWA.
1: Mm-hmm.
0: He operated a tugboat for Marion Company. I worked with him delivering water at a time when he had a drought all around Bermuda.
1: Oh, wow.
0: He knew where all the tanks, because of the Navy being there. We would take a barge up there, fill it up, it's 300 tons of water, go up to Ormond, go down Front Street, because a lot of people don't remember, tanker used to come there, pump oil all the way through there, or across the Belco.
1: Oh, wow. Okay.
0: Yeah, that's right. And then what you go? You used to go across the White Island, Inverurie, and go up the Mizzen Top, all the way up, all around Barbados, delivering water. Go through the String Bridge, then the Longbridge Bridge, or the Castle Harbor to deliver water.
1: Wow.
0: I have had a very fortunate, good upbringing, mother and father.
1: Yes.
0: Good family. My brother, Harold Millett.
1: Mm-hmm. Great cricketer.
0: My sister, Christina, who passed, went into the history of the Pequot Indians and other Indian heritage.
1: Mm-hmm.
0: And now, if you have a St. David football team or cricket team,
1: mm-hmm.
0: the animals and how they come out dressed, they call them the football team, the St. David's Warriors.
1: Mm-hmm. Right.
0: Well, I was here as a teacher at Barclay Institute.
1: Mm-hmm.
0: They have designed a color, as far as they call them, the Warriors. And they won an award the other day, the most disciplined team and the best dressed team.
1: Yeah, and your primary school was number one on the assessment of their test results.
0: That's right. You take for a little small place, you know.
1: Yeah.
0: Years ago, nobody wanted to come down here, and you know I call one of the gentlest giants of cricket in Bermuda. You remember the seeing him? He came from the Caribbean.
1: Lionel,
0: you hit it on the nail. Unfortunately, he lost his son.
1: Yes, yes, Lionel Thomas.
0: Yeah, Lionel Thomas.
1: Yeah.
0: Could you look at his contribution, sports wise? Oliver Bain, Archie Warner,
1: Shiraz,
0: and all the people.
1: Shiraz Ali.
0: Oh mm-hmm. yeah,
1: yeah.
0: You look at it, and that's Rupert,
1: yeah, Rupert Scotland.
0: Rupert Scotland.
1: Robert Hines, Albert Donowa.
0: That's right. You know him. Where you go, Robin, Jumping Jack Hines.
1: Yeah.
0: Yeah, you remember them good old days, man. You go, and then you had Vincent Reed.
1: Yep.
0: And all those and all that came here.
1: Yeah.
0: And how about our national coach who could teach and also play the game?
1: George Rock. Yes, sir.
0: And Gary Silver said he remembered coming to Bermuda.
1: Mm. He sure. Clarence Toppin's war. Clarence Toppin's Spofford took.
0: How Bermuda had declined with that great left arm bowler.
1: Clarence Toppin's Spofford. He remembers Bermuda because he didn't even hit the ball. Ball hit his wickets. Clean bowl for a duck.
0: Yep. Remember, I had the great Vivian Richards there.
1: Yeah, I didn't see Viv Richards when he was here.
0: Did you see Michael Holden at the old National Stadium?
1: Yes, and I saw Ruan Kenai was there. Seymour Nurse.
0: Yeah.
1: Yep. That's when they had the double wicket competition. Yeah.
0: Yeah.
1: Yeah.
0: Yeah. We had something to do every week. Mm-hmm. We waited for the summer's cricket league schedule to come out.
1: Yeah.
0: Got to see this game.
1: Yeah.
0: Waited for the football schedule to come out.
1: Yeah.
0: See, especially at Wellington, at what you call Garrison Field, then.
1: Mm-hmm.
0: And help you to see what you call and go up Devonshire Rack.
1: Yeah.
0: or go to a sports arena and see, you know, some person that's now a mention, that great social club team. Who was it they called the rifleman?
1: I'm not sure.
0: John Roach.
1: Oh, okay. I never saw him play.
0: Yeah. We had so much to do.
1: I was a little.
0: Everybody wanted to see Gaffer or Baseball Club.
1: Yeah.
0: Right, or Dan Braun or Bummy Simons.
1: Mm-hmm.
0: Different as far as, like you say, Thomas has been at that team, Trojans have been undefeated for years.
1: Yeah.
0: I rode all the way from St. David to go up to see Jefferson Coates, demolish him and all of that. Albert Durling, James Parsons and all of that. Yeah.
1: I'll never forget that game. We beat them on their fields 6-2, I think, or 5-2 or something like that.
0: Yeah.
1: We would always at least once a year give them a good thrashing, but always end up sacking in every competition to them.
0: Yeah, because Rama Social Club had a speedy boy, David Lundy.
1: Oh, yeah.
0: I mean, we had always had something good to go.
1: Oh, yeah.
0: You could go to any place in Bermuda. Yeah. That's right. Club life was club life.
1: Yeah, and, you know, our national football.
0: Everybody looked like Seth Commodore with the immaculate green blazer and pink trimming, right?
1: Yeah, flats.
0: Yeah, they had a player that played with flats. Lester Tucker, right?
1: Okay.
0: Man, that man was so immaculate, Jesse thought he was going to the full A's in.
1: I thought Dennis Wainwright was as immaculate as well.
0: No, I'm talking about Lester Tucker.
1: Yeah, I know, but I'm saying Dennis Wainwright was in that category as well.
0: And you would take, and Dennis went behind that wicket.
1: Yeah.
0: And then the best had a team, Alfred Sleasehall.
1: Yep.
0: Gerald Stowe. That's it. One time on a Thursday, history was made. Two innings were played in one day.
1: Wow.
0: Fletch had the trophy. They got blown up. Billings Bay went the best. Cliff Stowe went up, and then he called. You thought you were playing tennis. Billings Bay got a score, and the great Spider Blakeney and all of that.
1: Mm-hmm.
0: Billings Bay turned around and won the cup in the second inning.
1: Yeah.
0: That's what Christian was saying on Thursday.
1: Well, yeah, exactly. That was before my time.
0: You didn't know that.
1: Yeah, exactly. Yeah.
0: You tell them it was late.
1: Yeah.
0: A lot of things were to be lost. Yeah. When they went from Thursday, some of the best snowballs. Ronald Smith, he's a fellow snowball, the best snowballs. Then from the Caribbean, you had Metro Mineral Water Company. People used to go get it served for snowballs and all that.
1: Oh, yeah.
0: You remember Sterling?
1: Yeah, absolutely.
0: See, people's got to learn the history of the contributions of our neighbors to the south. Everybody just jumping on the plane and goes, Bob Bayless, Gary Silver's now forgotten, my Bermuda friend.
1: Mm-hmm.
0: Everybody's getting on the plane to go down to Carnival and all of that.
1: Oh, yeah.
0: That's when we had them direct flights and all of that.
1: Yeah.
0: Caribbean. Why do you think that fool went to invade Cuba? Cuba at that time was before Las Vegas.
1: That's right.
0: On the map, Cuba was the Las Vegas.
1: That's right.
0: People used to go to Cuba.
1: Yep. That was under
0: the history of Cuba.
1: Yeah.
0: Because when you tell people about Hispaniola, what are you talking about?
1: Yeah.
0: You know where Hispaniola is?
1: Yeah.
0: You know where it is, Mr. Blakeney?
1: Yeah, that's Dominican Republic and Haiti.
0: That's right. You go back to that globe and you have Atlas and all that, and you find out where different places is. And the only people, like they say, we're going to go in a decline and all this and that, what businesses and all that. This country knows the value and what is still Bermuda, the Talbot brothers, the Gumbays and all that. Like, we're going to change overnight and all of that.
1: Yeah.
0: It's better to say, I have a brother and sister and all of that.
1: Mm-hmm.
0: So I may be wrong, but I am right with my thinking. And so is that Bermuda. Respect our mother, always.
1: Amen.
0: And remember, they changed our diapers for us, and that when diapers were not what they are today.
1: Yeah.
0: And all that, you could take that and put safety pins and all that, wash them on a washing board in a galvanized
1: tub
0: and all of that, hang them on the line, the pigs in the mouth. Come inside and put them in some Argo stocks and all that. Yeah, when you went to school, you were dressed properly in that, you pleats in your shirt, and all of that.
1: Oh, yeah.
0: And soon as nowadays, unfortunately, when this what you call dementia, people want to lock them away and forget what mother and father did for them to enjoy this beautiful world called Bermuda. That's right. Thank God for some of these dedicated caregivers, which a majority of them are imported, and that they take first-class care of this, giving them the proper treatment and make sure the medication is administered properly and they put the bed washed and all that. So thank and thank that basic instruction before leaving Earth.
1: Amen.
0: Follow the Ten Commandments and the preaching of that. You can read whatever version you want, King James Version or whatever. You get the Ethiopian one. You get the, what you call the Jehovah's Witness one. One God. So is that basically? See you when you come back.
1: Thank you, sir. Enjoy your weekend.
0: Right. Tell Bermuda, was a pleasure giving me this couple of minutes, but because I was trying for 2 hours, because you told me, make sure to call in. And all of that, those that passed on, and all of that, because since the last time we have lost Dennis Wainwright, and like you say, Mark Lawrence, other cricketers, the other footballers, Van Dyke Allen, and all of this, and that, footballers are passing, people that don't even know their good old glory days, and all that. And we lost one the other day, one of the great ones that played against the West Indies, Mr. Sam Painter. Yes, Sam Painter.
1: Yes, I know the name, but I never saw him play.
0: The Georges beat him. And all of that. So everybody, like you say, well, fortunately, if you get to get a certain age, hey, everybody says, when I first got, I had a walking stick, now I've got a walker. You want the doctor to tell me?
1: Yeah.
0: To be safe, you probably use your walker, because when you're all balanced, then you're going to be walking around with a crash helmet.
1: Yeah, yeah.
0: So you know embarrassment to be seen walking with a walker.
1: That's right.
0: All of that.
1: That's right.
0: Thank God you got this far and all that, with that magic number 80 and going before that. So with that rating, always a pleasure. Thank God for your station.
1: Always a pleasure. Thank you.
0: And all that, that's right. Thank God for, like you say, rain, blow, or shine, you deliver.
1: Thank you.
0: Thank you. And to, I call the famous bees. The Blakeney, a premier, the B, the Bob was a B, and the other one was talking about, you were talking about honey. Where'd it come from, a B? You look at the famous bees. That's right.
1: And the current one, so Bert.
0: Have a good one.
1: All right, take care.
0: Right.
1: As a good friend, man. I'm so glad he's doing so much better now. He's just a joy, just a blessing to the airwaves and to the community. He's as sharp as a tack, and when he reminisces about some of the things that we soon forget, brings back to heart how special we are as a country, as an island community, and what we've contributed to humankind, which is why when people come, they really don't want to leave. You know, and that creates a challenge for us to try and find that delicate balance so that once they are welcomed and if they are productive and providing the kind of beneficial contribution to our community, we want them to stay. But reality is what it is, and we only have so much of a landmass. So it's challenging. It's not that we don't want them or need them. We have to be pragmatic in the way we address the challenges presented by the levels of success that we have enjoyed, notwithstanding the warts and the challenges, notwithstanding that we are still among the greatest countries in the world, inhabited by some of the greatest people in the world. And that's why we have the appeal for those that visit. And, you know, just recently I've been looking, and we're in the beginning of the tourist season, And when the cruise ships in and passengers coming by here now, in no small part due to the policies of the government of Bermuda. And I mean, I'm like, wow, you know, the increased number of motor vehicles to facilitate the demand for people to get around the island during the peak of our tourist season speaks volumes to levels of success. Like I said, notwithstanding the warts and the challenges, I mean, we have enough to be criticized, and I suppose it's enough blame to go around on the one side of the coin. But look on the other side and measure the success against what might not be considered as successful. And success is winning out. It is definitely winning out. Still, there's much room for improvement. Because in societies and in the world, period, life is a moving target. I would have never thought when I was a little kid I would be walking around with a handheld computer with the ability to talk or look at whoever you wanted to talk to anywhere in the world, as long as they had access via the technology to cyberspace, meaning the internet. Unbelievable. Not even on the radar screen. And that's in a short period of time, relatively speaking. I would have never thought. Never. And with the success and the advancement and the progress has come an incredible level of challenge, which is why there's so much chaos in the world. Because greed and avarice has often been cloaked in the cap and gown of ambition. And as a result, moral conscience, standards, values, principles has been challenged, much of which has been displaced with negativity, contention, whispering campaigns designed to pit us against ourselves because of that greed and avarice. Fairness flying out the door. What's in it for me syndrome overwhelming societies where we become so desensitized and incompassionate that we don't feel it important enough to be our brother's keeper. We would be more inclined, as a result of the contentions, to take a valuable life because of some idiosyncratic, meaningless reason. And when we reflect on the kinds of traditions, culture, where we come from to where we are today, it's very, very important because it gives us a sense of context regardless of our perspective. Because the reality of the history that was experienced is real. And when we choose to overlook that and its significance, that's when we lose our identity. And that's very dangerous, as would be the manifested evidence that we experience in these times, where there's conflict everywhere, polarization everywhere, even among ourselves, regardless if we have common interests as human beings. And then we can't look at the global situations because there are no examples as there used to be that would keep us grounded.
3: just chaos. We talk about conflict resolution, how significant and important it is, and what we need to do to utilize meetings of the mind to address the conflict in ways that would be productive, with a view to solution-based strategies mitigating the consequences and the fallout from the conflicts. And we look the way they handle it globally, like, well, I'll be doggone. That's how you do it. You can't beat them, you don't join them, you just go to war. Or if they got what you need, or indeed what you desire, and they're not willing to give it up, go to war. And if they become an inconvenience, go to war. And if it means genocide, then so what? We're looking out for our best interest. That's where we are. And that's why in this little small community here at Inter Island Communications, we have the kind of content, programming-wise, we don't always get it right. And we aren't the best thing since sliced bread, but it's not due to lack of effort. We try to provide a platform that would be conducive to lifting up our community. It's very important to us as a corporate brand in our space of media, because media these days, as influential as media is not necessarily taking levels of responsibility by way of informing and enabling people through food for thought, by way of interactive dialogue or sharing information. That would be based just on fact. It's all skewed depending on who's controlling the source of disseminating the information. So there you have it, folks. You know, just before we close out, we've got news coming up in a little bit, and hopefully subsequent to that there will be the ability for me to get us back on track and on time. But we talked about Oakham. You know, I couldn't, for the life of me, I thank Walter Millett for, you know, bringing that to our attention, because I couldn't remember the name. I remember it being used on my ankles when I had severe sprains, you know, and my dad introduced that to me, and then 2 or 3 days, almost back to normal. Magic 102.7, good afternoon. You're on the air.
4: Good afternoon, Blake, again. I'm giving a little extra, and I appreciate it.
3: Yes.
4: You know, mm-hmm. You can take off next week, so you're giving something, yeah, us something to hurl us to 2 weeks' time.
3: Yes.
4: Listen, I'd like to put a request in, if you would allow me, for all mothers in Bermuda.
3: Okay.
4: And it's kind of cold in here. It's where a son, a young boy, asking his mother for money to do different chores. He wrote it on a letter to her, and at the she got it. At the end of it, she says, "No charge." That's what it's called.
3: That's
4: no
3: right.
4: Charge.
3: It's called. I played it a little earlier, and I'll play it again for you.
4: Say it again, Sam.
3: Yes, sir.
4: All right. Anyway, to your wife, happy Mother's Day.
3: Thank you.
4: All mothers in Bermuda.
3: And to yours as well, likewise.
4: Yeah, and travel safe, brother.
3: Thank you.
4: All right, take care.
3: Okay, and as I was saying, yeah, that was Oakham. And it's spelt, let's see if I can get it here. Okay. What happened? I'm trying to find. I did pull it up. And I did have a definition for it. And somehow, it has now escaped me. Do I have it here? No, that's not it. Okay, I will get it. Just a quick minute, because it's quite interesting. Let's see. Let's go there. Then let's go here. Here we go. Oakham is a... what is described as a fibrous tar treated material, typically made from old hemp, wow, and jute ropes, which is why it's that hairy consistency, used to seal gaps and caulk joints, especially in wooden ships. And like I said, I thought plumbers used it as well. It is traditionally driven into seams with a hammer and iron to provide waterproof packing. Historically, it was used in shipbuilding, plumbing, and log cabin. Chinking. There you go. See? I knew. Spelled O-A-K-U-M. Oakham. And the application that my dad used to use on me for the ankle injuries when there was a really severe sprain was to, he soaked it, I don't know if it was alcohol or vinegar or something. I don't remember. Because we're talking about over 60 years ago. And he'd wrap it around with cheesecloth on the ankle where the sprain, the severe sprain was, where you couldn't even bear to put weight on the ankle. And in about 3 days, boy, it started itching. And that's when you took it off right away. Otherwise, it would blister. And, you know, you would have a wound where the skin would open and crack. I wanted to just share that. Magic 102.7, you're the last caller.
5: Yeah, Blake, I was going on the same library you was just at.
3: Okay.
5: Shipwrights used to use oakum.
3: Yes.
5: For
3: caulking.
5: Caulking, yes, yeah. For planks.
3: Mm-hmm.
5: And for wooden boats.
3: Mm-hmm.
5: Because I can remember my dad, when he used to fix wooden boats, it looked like a cork, and they used to put it in the seams.
3: Yeah, it was all flaky, like hairy.
5: That's right.
3: Yeah.
5: And I remember he used to tell me, don't touch it. You should be putting gloves on.
3: Yeah.
5: Because it can mess up your hands pretty good.
3: Yeah. And that's why I think my dad used to dilute it with something. I don't know if it was alcohol or something he would dilute it with and let it soak. And then he would put it on the ankle, man. And boy, it was like a miracle healer for sprains.
5: That soaking part's correct because after you used it on wooden boats, boats used to sit in the water pretty low.
3: Okay.
5: And he would say it's soaking. After it's soaked up, then the boat will rise.
3: Gotcha.
5: Yeah, that is correct.
3: Gotcha. Gotcha.
5: Anyhow, have a good journey.
3: All right. Thank you.
5: I'll talk to you soon.
3: Great. Thanks.
5: Okay, babe.
3: All right. And with that, folks, tomorrow, Dr. D will not be in. However, we will be repeating the May 2nd show, which was an incredible show. He had the renowned Dr. Christina Parks on for the 2 hours, discussing some really informative medical information related to vaccines, et cetera, COVID, et cetera, et cetera, et cetera. But it was a very stimulating, informative, and educational program that he's asked to be repeated in his absence. I anticipate, will be back next Saturday. So tomorrow at 8 o'clock until 10 a.m. in the morning, it'll be Dr. D, but a repeat with Dr. Christina Parks is her name. Okay? And that is a programming change for tomorrow. And our regular weekend programming will be on as per usual. In closing, I'd like to take this opportunity to

0: his sisters, Frederica and Carla, and all the family, I offer on behalf of Inter Island Communications and my family our deepest condolences. May he indeed rest in peace. And with that, folks, enjoy the remainder of your evening. Have a safe and enjoyable weekend. And be good to yourselves. That's really very important. 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
3: 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And I'm Maya Palacio. Police are dealing with two separate crashes on Middle Road in Southampton, in the area commonly known as the Rising Sun Stretch, both happening in the early hours of May 8th. At least one of the collisions is believed to be serious. Traffic collision investigators have been called in to process the scene and carry out a full investigation. More information is expected as police continue their questioning. Moreover, the fallout continues over Education Minister Crystal Caesar's reported involvement in a student disciplinary matter at Port Royal Primary School. Shadow Minister Ben Smith is now calling for the minister to resign, saying teachers and school staff are already dealing with a lack of resources, school restructuring, closures, and uncertainty. And now, he says, ministerial interference. The issue centers around a PE-related disciplinary decision where a student was reportedly blocked from taking part in a sports event before the matter was escalated. Mr. Smith says the minister should not have overridden the decision made by the PE teacher and those who supported him. He questioned what lesson was taught to the child and whether parents may feel they can go directly to the minister when they disagree with school-level decisions. Mr. Smith calls it a dangerous precedent and said the minister should have left Port Royal business alone. Moreover, with housing still one of Bermuda's biggest challenges, government says four renovated apartments at Brown House in Middletown are now almost ready to return to the island's affordable housing stock. Housing Minister Zane De Silva says the units have been fully modernized and form part of a wider effort to refurbish older buildings and new homes and develop longer-term housing solutions.
4: This project is one part of a broader effort. Across the island, the residential building program continues to deliver new and refurbished units, with more than 60 homes being added through a combination of developments and renovations. At the same time, the modular housing pilot is progressing, providing faster, more flexible housing solutions while we continue to advance longer-term developments. We are also addressing housing from multiple angles, through refurbishment programs, new construction, and the development of a long-term affordable housing strategy. Because there is no single solution to Bermuda's housing challenges, it requires sustained, coordinated action. But projects like this matter. They may be modest in scale, but they deliver real results for our people.
3: Closing out, Dr. Michael Branco has been elected the new mayor of Hamilton. The Corporation of Hamilton says Branco won the municipal election with 140 votes, defeating Almore Warren, who received 43. A total of 183 ballots were cast, and the corporation thanked everyone who took part in the election, including the parliamentary registry, election officials, candidates, and members of the public. Branco now takes on the role of leading the city of Hamilton at a time when the capital continues to face questions around development, business activity, parking, infrastructure, and the future of the city center. And that's your Inter-Island Communications News Brief. 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I'm Maya Palacio. 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
7: And good afternoon. I'm meteorologist Johnny Storm in the Weather Center here on a Friday afternoon. Partly cloudy to cloudy skies here in the western Atlantic. Bermuda Weather Service radar is showing a few rain showers about 80 miles to the north and northeast of Hamilton, but they're moving slowly on to the east now at around 10 miles an hour away from us. Officially, the Bermuda Weather Service is maintaining a small craft warning in effect now for this afternoon. Our winds ahead of a cold front are running southwesterly at about 20 to 25 miles an hour here at LFW International. And it looks like now for the rest of the day, our winds will be running 20 to 25, maybe gusts to 30, with seas running at about 3 meters, along with the cold front trying to slip in here around sunset. So there will be the possibility of showers probably right around sunset here in Bermuda. After that, a high-pressure system is trying to build to the north and northeast of us on Saturday to dry us out, if only temporarily, because then we'll see another warm front making its way in on us Saturday night. So we could see some heavy rain and thundershowers Saturday night, followed Sunday by more showers as a new cold front begins to move off the east coast of the United States. Well, in advance of that front, we'll see some rain, and that front could be pretty strong in here on Tuesday afternoon or Tuesday night. But in the meantime, partly cloudy to cloudy skies for this afternoon. For now, we're dry, becoming breezy, and a high temperature this afternoon now, 78 Fahrenheit, 26 Celsius. Then tonight, 50% chance of showers, breezy, and cold front moving in at sunset, low at 68 Fahrenheit, 20 Celsius. In the wake of the front Saturday, skies are going to return variably cloudy. There's a slight 15% daytime shower at 74 Fahrenheit, 23 Celsius. Before then, on Saturday night through Sunday, partly cloudy to cloudy. And on Sunday, here we are, a 40% chance of showers return, and with the high 76 Fahrenheit, 24 Celsius.
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0: So come on.
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Hello. May I speak to Barbara? Barbara, this is Shirley. You might not know who I am, but the reason I'm calling you is because I was going through my old man's pockets this morning, and I just happened to find your name and number. So woman to woman, I don't think it's being any more than fair than to call you and let you know where I'm coming from. Now, Barbara, I don't know how you're gonna take this, but whether you be cool or come out of a bag on me, you see, it really doesn't make any difference. But it's only fair that I let you know that the man you're in love with, he's mine. From the top of his head to the bottom of his feet, the bed he sleeps in, and every piece of food he eats. You see, I make it possible. The clothes on his back, I buy them. The car he drives, I pay the note every month. So I'm telling you these things to let you know how much I love that man. And woman to woman, I think you

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